The Very Pretty Spiritual by John Coltrane. Very pretty, very lovely. John Coltrane, tenor saxophone. Eric Dolphy, alto. McCoy Tyner, piano. Jimmy Garrison, the bassist. And this is why I call them the usual suspects. Right here at Le Mans Jazz Break at 8. We're about to hear another very heavy brother, Gregory Porter, from his CD, Water. And we're about to hear Pretty, and right behind that, you're going to hear another classic of his, 1960 What? Again, right here at Le Mans Jazz Radio.

1960 who 1960 what 1960 who 1960 what 1960 who 1960 what 1960 who 1960 what 1960 who 1960 what 1960 who 1960 what 1960 who 1960 what 1960 who 1960 what 1960 who 1960

1960 who, 1960 what, 1960 who, 1960 what, 1960 who, 1960 what, 1960 who, 1960 what, 1960 who, 1960 what, 1960

Gregory Porter, 1960 what? And the 1960s was a very turbulent time in this country, the Black Power Movement, the Civil Rights Movement, and it appears that history is repeating itself. The great music of Gregory Porter from Water. I'm about to introduce another interesting sister who I just met from her CD, Trade Winds. Her name is Naima Mustafa, and we're about to hear the cut, Evening Prayer, again, right here at Le Mans Jazz Break at 8.

while your day is finally over, still there's so much to do and so much to think about. Where do you start? Exhausted, feeling hopeless and helpless, anger, fear, and guilt are the whispers you can't control. Your mind is trying so hard to figure things out, all by yourself. Stop. Take a deep breath and think about what's real and what's an illusion. Relax. 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There's room and love enough for you there. It's time. Come meditate, contemplate, rejuvenate, elevate, and celebrate.

From her CD, Trade Winds, Naima Mustafa. Beautiful cut there. Rudy Mwanosi on piano. Doug Richardson was the drummer, and Bryce Sebastian the bass. Coming up next, another master reed man from his CD, Blessings. His name is Antonia Hart, and the title is Blessings, again right here at Le Mans Jazz Break at 8.

Remember Mr. B, long before the popularity, bro, you had a band to swing and how he could sing. No one else could do it better, and there were so many killers in that group. Gene, Dizzy, Dex, Gordon, and Duke, brother of the band, best in the land. When that band started swinging and B began to sing, what a groovy feeling those melotones would bring. Oh, of course we remember Mr. B. We will until eternity.

Another classic. Do you remember Mr. B? 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I'm about to change the flavor right now. We're going to do a little Latin thing by the master pianist himself, Eddie Palmieri. 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

Well, it is that time of year, obviously. Donny Hathaway says, this Christmas. Why not? This is a great time to celebrate, but we are living in a time where celebration is not that easy. If you have a roof over your head, food in your refrigerator, your rent is paid, you're blessed. But many of us are not blessed. Please, please think about those who were not blessed as well as you are. Remember, what goes around comes around. A little spirituality right now by Marvin Winans. Restoration.

I Know Who I Am, a CD by a very, very serious song stylist. Her name is Kosi. We did hear Your Angel and Walk With Me. And proceeding from that, my hometown, Mahalia Jackson, New Orleans. And we did hear, what did we hear? Getaway Jordan, again, right here at Le Mans Jazz Break at 8.

0: The Classic Impressions by Mr. John Coltrane. Beautiful, beautiful music done back in 1961. I love this music. We did open with John Coltrane, the beautiful cut we heard in the beginning, spiritual. And in closing, as I like to say to you, please be nice to somebody and make sure you give a positive impression on somebody. And praise the Most High, like I always like to say.
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Yes, you're listening to Melvin Crispell III. Wonderful is your name. And we're going to go straight into a little conversation. I got something to say tonight.

October is the season of renewal, autumn, fall, and also the season of Libra. So we got a few birthdays that we celebrated last week and we will celebrate this week. Smurf, Harvey Gordine on the 4th, Lauren Peterson on the 3rd. We're going to celebrate, we celebrated Reverend Al Sharpton, yes. Dara Simon, her birthday was last week as well. We're going to continue to celebrate Andrea Young, that's my cousin down in North Carolina. Kelly Jones celebrated her birthday last week. Fern Davis celebrated her birthday this weekend. Sheila Collins' birthday is tomorrow. And we're going to continue to celebrate Vincent Williams, Georgette Pasquale. Their birthdays are today. And of course, we celebrated the 100th birthday of Jimmy Carter. The 89th birthday of Johnny Mathis. Michael J. Fox celebrated his birthday. And yes, let's not forget Charles Thomas celebrated his birthday last week. And of course, Patricia Pauls. And we're going to end this week with our mama, Rose Marshall, Mama Absolute, celebrates her birthday on October the 12th. Now guys, without further ado, we're going to continue this season of giving thanks. Last month, The song of the month was Thank You of the James Greer and Company featuring Moret Brown Clark. So that's the song that's going to begin our 10 o'clock hour, actually, as you're listening now to The Old Rugged Cross featuring Joel P. West in the background. And, of course, after we listen and hear from Thank You featuring Moret Brown Clark, we're going to go straight into Thank You, Lord, with the Cross family. So, guys, continue to pray for our politicians here in New York City. I'm saying this because the late David Dinkins, the late Thurgood Marshall, the late Shirley Chisholm, they didn't intend for our black leaders or our leaders of color to have to deal with what we're dealing with today. I'm not saying anything disparaging. The thoughts and ideas and comments are only from me, Deacon Michael Russell, not of WACR and not of the City College. So, guys, continue to keep them in your meditation, keep these leaders in your prayers and in your thoughts. And most importantly, let us continue to pray for the bereaved family. Even Reverend Al Sharpton buried his father last week. And Anna Brown Turner celebrated the life of her brother. Continue to lift the bereaved family in your prayers, thoughts, and your meditations. And remember, when you elevate, we all elevate with you. The community rises. When you fall, we fall with you. When you mourn, we share the burden. Now, guys, I'm mourning because I think Alabama celebrated too much last week when they beat Georgia. And Vanderbilt came out like Buster Douglas beat Mike Tyson. And they really handed them, I mean, I seen the power eye and the wishbone. These are offensive schemes that you haven't seen since the 70s and the 80s. So, guys, the Mets and the Yankees won at the same day, the first time in years that they both won a playoff game on the same day. All right, more music. Let's talk. Let us get into the Sunday night inspirations here. Let us uplift you with spirit inspirations. And remember, you're here on WHCR 90.3 FM, The Voice of Harlem, with Deacon Michael Russell here on Sunday Night Inspirations. 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

0: Thank You, featuring Rhett Brown Clark with the James Greer and Company Ensemble.
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we took the beat up just a bit with Jason Singleton and the Sound of Destiny, I Feel the Spirit, followed by Apostle James Pinckney and Voices of Faith, Leave It Alone, Leave It Alone, A.J. Collier and the Band of Believers, Lift the Savior. 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You can do it that way as well. Guys, I just need you to be alert, be aware, and be very alert of your surroundings, especially with the uptick in violence in our neighborhoods. I want you guys to also know that at my church, Canaan Baptist Church, we're going to be celebrating the woman on October 19th at 9 a.m. at Founders Hall. I can't give the price over the air, but it's a prayer breakfast.

0: It's going to be 9 o'clock a.m. Canaan Baptist Church of Christ, 132 West 116th Street, New York City, New York. That's between 7th Adam Clayton Powell, 7th Avenue, and Lenox Avenue, Malcolm X. So, guys, you can take the 2 train to 116th Street, the 203. You can take the A train. 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

0: 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Listen. I literally just parked the car coming from Fayetteville, North Carolina, because I figured if you can get up and stay up with me, I have an obligation to be back here for you. I figured that if you can go through your trials and your tribulations, then I can at least be here to inspire you and lift you up. I figured that if I could just make it back to WACR, not most things, not some things, but everything's going to be all right. Listen, I thank you guys for bearing with me. I heard it. I was listening to the radio too. I said October. Now, that was probably the last program that I pre-recorded before we was able to come back into the studio. And it brought back so many memories because some of the names that I called out, I'm not with us no more, they're our ancestors. So I just want to say this to you guys. Thank you for being patient. Thank you for being with me. Man, oh man. I know each week we talk about going down 95 and coming up 85 and going across 40, 20. The family came together, folks. And we really, as Big Mama would say, them boys really showed out. But I want to say thank you to my brother, John Russell. To my brother, Alfonso Russell, for hosting. Deacon Alfonso Russell, I'm going to say that. Thank you for Deacon James Russell coming from Alabama. Thank you for Janice Farnville and Terry Johnson from Richmond, Virginia. Hold on. I'm not done yet. I want to thank Linda Hellstock for giving me inspiration to keep going. I want to thank Rona Russell for staying up with me. Thank you, Mia, for putting them hours in on the road to help me get through. And Sarah, I love you, baby. Yeah, I had to go out to Uniondale to make sure she got home safely. I could not drop her off on no train or in the rain. Nah, never mind that. Family that prays together stays together. We got to hold them safely. And I'm here right now. Where at what?
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0: Yes. Ain't no place to be but here. And you know what? Ain't no party like a Holy Ghost party, because a Holy Ghost party don't stop. Jeffrey Shells, I know we communicated on the way up. That was a chance for me to sit back and relax while Mia was driving. Gotcha. But we're going to talk soon. John Edward, thank God for his healing power. I know you're home. I know you're listening, my brother. Yes, Dolores Williams, yes. Virginia Cotton, I love you all. I want to thank you all for being of much support. So now we're going to go into more music and let's talk here. Most importantly, I'm going to... Let me think. Maybe I'll just take you can text me at 646-298-6832. All right? Let me know that you're listening on the air. Or you can give me a call at 212-650-6903. And we're going to communicate tonight. All right? I'm back. And the reason why I wanted to be back, because I know it's going to be one Sunday this month, I'm not going to be able to get back because we're going to be away. So, yes, and don't get me wrong, North Carolina is away. But we woke up early. We brought the rain with us. We brought the traffic with us. And we brought God with us. We took the Lord with us everywhere we went.

Listen. I've been planning and preparing for this, these two tracks for the longest. I'm going to do a Back Then and Back When. And you're going to listen now to the Southern Tones, It Must Be Jesus. I want someone to tell me, what did this track, the beat, where does it come from? And who used it or sampled it? And I didn't realize it until, of course, the movie that was made, the biopic that was made for him. I'm not going to say no names, but I want you to hear it.

Yes, originally done in 1953 by the Southern Tones, and It Must Be Jesus is the track. Even if you go on YouTube, it may not play the whole, or you know, your whatever device, Pandora, whatever it is, it may not play the full song. I got it. Come on, Ray.

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3: I think I'm going to start the 11 o'clock hour power concert a little bit early. Here we go, y'all.

we were the last ones to pull in tonight. New Burn got in first. I think the second one was Atlanta, GA, Tuskegee, Alabama, Delaware, Virginia. And we were the last ones. Union Dell in Manhattan. Here we go.

I came to tell you something, guys. God is good. Do I get one witness to come and say to me? I came to tell you just what the people says. But I'm going to say this. I came to tell you what God says. If you've been in the hospital in the last 2 weeks, the last month, and you're out the hospital, I came to tell you that God heals. If you traveled and you made it there safely and back home safely with no health issues, I came to tell you, God delivers. Come on, y'all.

Yes, Cal, stuff. We made it back safely. 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A wonderful time had. We came together.

Yes, yes, yes, yes. To see Jeffrey Shells. Come on out August 8th, this Saturday. First Bethel AME Church, 60 West 132nd Street, right here in Harlem. First Bethel AME Church. Come on, y'all. Eddie Jenkins and the Dre Wonders, the Loving Sisters, the Glory Boys, the Northern Airs out of Brooklyn. Yes. Bobby and Metro Tones. SW Washington in favor. The People's Brothers. Yes. We're going to be celebrating who? Eddie Jenkins. Come on out with us. Come on out.

Yes, yes. I'm gonna try to make the 15th. I'm definitely gonna be, if God willing, on the 8th. Over there on 132nd Street. Come on, y'all. Come on out to Harlem. But definitely Tim Fryers is going to be in town. But I heard that he'll also be back in town in September to celebrate somebody's birthday. Be ready, ready, quiet, as Elmer Fudd would say. Well, this is the last talk.

0: I want you to grab your neighbor and say, neighbor, it was
1: nobody. There's a new law for drivers that you may not know about. It has stiff penalties, and it's called the Move Over Act. Although this law has been in effect since January 1st, 2012, it has not been very well publicized. The Move Over Act is in effect in 46 states, including New York, and was enacted to protect law enforcement officers, emergency workers, and other maintenance workers who will pull over on the shoulder of highways while performing their duties. The law states that if you are approaching an emergency or law enforcement vehicle that has flashing or steady red and or white emergency lights on a road or highway, you must reduce your speed. If you are approaching an emergency or law enforcement vehicle that displays red and or white emergency lighting, or a hazard vehicle displaying amber lighting on highways with multiple lanes, you must immediately move from your respective lane to an adjacent lane, unless traffic or other hazards exist to prevent you doing so safely. Drivers, be alert. Failure to comply with the Move Over Act is considered a moving violation, like speeding or reckless driving. 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Drive safe and be aware. For more information, visit www.troopers.ny.gov.
2: 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I am a witness. I am a witness. I am a witness. Move over.
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Christian friends, let me talk to you for a moment. You know, there's so much in life we have to be thankful for, including the people around us that show how much they care. And I was sitting in my living room thinking about some of those people that we sometimes take for granted. And I thought about some very special people, and that is our gospel radio announcers. Well, they really mean a lot to us. They do so much, but get so little recognition. I mean, if you really think about it, they touch the lives of so many people all around the world. And I came up with a new name. I call them the radio announcers.

0: coming, let's go back on a journey. The year was 1963. The place was Nutley, New Jersey, in the First Baptist Church where I pastored. And gathered there that evening was James Cleveland, the angelic choir. And I recall going to my pulpit and giving the folks a little spiritual advice before we sang. I said, when you get home, get your Bible. Read Mark, the 4th chapter, starting at the 37th verse, going down to the 41st verse. And in the context of these verses, you will find a story of Jesus and his disciples as they commanded a boat and went out on the Sea of Galilee. Jesus got tired and went down in the hinder part of the ship and went to sleep. But while Jesus slept, the cosmic phenomenons of the world broke loose. The sky got as black as 1,000 midnights down in a cypress swamp. The thunders rolled across the heavens. The lightning wrote her zigzag name on the bosom of the clouds. And the waters tossed and turned that little ship. And these men who thought they knew so much about the sea decided we better go get Jesus. And they went down and they shook Jesus. And Jesus got up, came up, stood on the ship, looked around, and chastised them first by saying, O ye of little faith, what are you so concerned about? And he raised his hand and said three words, peace, be still. The sun came out, the clouds dissipated, the thunder hushed his voice, the winds went back in his chambers and slammed the doors. The waters laid down like a baby and said, we're gonna hold you so you don't rock no more. Aren't we like that? As long as we think we can handle our ship, we don't call on Jesus. But when the going get rough, when things get tough, we call on Jesus. And when they woke him up, somebody said, Reverend Roberts, what did they say? This is what they said. These are the words when they woke my Savior. They said this. What?
1: Master.
2: Yes, sir.
1: The tempest is raging.

0: Yes, yes, guys. We were in North Carolina.
1: Yes, sir.
0: My brother Jay Vaughn made it back.
1: Yes, sir.
0: I just want to say this, guys. God is good.
1: Amen.
0: I say that because he brought us safely there, me driving, and Jay took the train. If I would have took the train, I would have been, both things, I probably would have been back on time, right?
1: Yeah. Yeah, the way the train was moving, you probably wouldn't have been back on time.
0: We was texting each other. I said, where you at now, man? I said, I just passed the Maryland house. He said, I just got into Richmond.
1: Yeah.
0: I said, what?
1: The train was moving kind of slow today.
0: Yeah. So listen, family. When I say we had a great time, we had a wonderful time. And I say that because not too many families can get together and be together.
1: Yes, sir.
0: But I want to say this emphatically to all those who have any family reunions this year, in the summer, family gatherings.
1: Yes.
0: Remember why you gather.
1: Mm-hmm.
0: You know what I mean? Don't let the stress of the moment take away from the blessing of the togetherness. And I say that because the devil's always busy, folks. The devil's always busy. And we're getting older, so we have to teach our young people how to move tables and chairs.
1: Yes, sir. And put them together,
0: and
1: maybe.
0: Put them together. You know what I'm saying?
1: You know? Yo,
0: I'm sure you how to put this tent up. This canopy. Right. It's not even a tent. It's a canopy.
1: Yep.
0: You push it up.
1: Everybody get four corners. And let's make this happen.
0: Exactly. And you know what? I hold my clipboard and point. But yes, we have empowering youth towards excellence here before we close out this evening. I'm glad that he stopped by. I want to thank him for coming down. You know, I know he had some, I know he's well rested. I'm a little bit under the weather, not sick, but just, you know, overwhelmed with joy.
1: Right.
0: That we made it back. I must say, me and Michelle helped me drive some part of the way.
1: Little sis.
0: And that gave me a chance to at least look at my messages and, you know, get a regrouping in my mind what we had to do. Of course, many of you guys know we brought the rain back up from North Carolina all the way up to the city.
1: Yes.
0: My brother John left earlier. He left at 7.
1: Yeah.
0: And he was about about an hour in front of me telling me what was going on. And trust and believe, he was right on point. He said, the rain's coming down to you. It came. But God took us through, you know. We weathered the storm. I'm going to let Jay talk for a minute or two, 4 or 5 minutes, about what is happening in Brooklyn, what is happening in Empowering Youth Towards Excellence. These are the heavy months. We in August now. And so you know, Jay, when we got back to Uniondale, the youngest daughter just came home yesterday from Binghamton.
1: Nice.
0: From the EOP program.
1: Nice, nice.
0: You know? And she was excited. You know what I mean?
1: Yes.
0: Only thing is, she goes back to school
1: in about a week's time
0: on her mother's birthday.
1: Wow. Well, that'd be a great Mother's Day gift.
0: Mother's birthday gift. All that, you know what I'm
1: all
0: saying?
1: All of that in one
0: first
1: shot.
0: First child going away to college.
1: Going back to school. That's a beautiful thing.
0: So we got to get up to Binghamton. And I'm saying this to you folks who's listening, the listening audience, is because you have children and grandchildren that's in these colleges, and we send care packages. But it's not just about the care package. It's about the connection.
1: Mm-hmm.
0: So I'm going to let Jay speak.
1: Yeah, so now more than ever, that's the word I got coming out of North Carolina. Now more than ever. And we got to show some love now more than ever.

0: Right now, we don't know our day or time where we're going to be. But now more than ever,
1: yes.
0: And I have to say this, Russ blessed my soul. And if you was there, you know what I'm, you know,
1: I know
0: what
1: exactly,
0: you know.
1: Yes.
0: But he blessed my soul. So now more than ever. And he closed the show. So
1: listen. When you said 12 hours of reflection.
0: Yes.
1: Rejuvenation, revival. So you can get yourself and your energy back, because no matter how much work you've done over the last 30 years,
0: mm-hmm.
1: 25 at this organization, another 20 with this organization, and back and forth overlapping, and all of a sudden, we get this one knucklehead.
0: Yeah.
1: That look like us, but ain't like us, if y'all know what I'm saying.
0: Yeah, and he blessed our soul.
1: Yes, yes.
0: So. And on that spirit, you know, in the spirit of empowering youth towards excellence, what we're doing right now in Brooklyn, we have adopted a local park, the Nehemiah Park,
1: right,
0: on Mother Gaston and Livonia. For 3 days, from 10 to 2, we have turned it as a play street.
1: Right.
0: And we have opened a park to make it a fun place for families,
1: right,
0: for grandmas who are watching their children, where they could come in. We have like 9 to 8 stations,
1: wow,
0: STEM. We have martial arts. We have e-gaming, where you're not just playing the game, but you're learning. What's this whole moving into the future around e-gaming? Right now at Carpenter State, they have scholarships they're giving away,
1: right,
0: in that field. So we are
1: very
0: going
1: important
0: down this Saturday, August 8th. We are going to Carpenter State.
1: Hey, Jay, could you explain to those parents and grandparents what that is, especially in this element of artificial information?
0: Right. So
1: I say AI information because it's not intelligence, you know what I mean?
0: So right now there's professional leads around. You have your kids or young people playing all these electronic games.
1: Mm-hmm.
0: Now they have turned it into a professional, like you could become a professional gamer.
1: Wow.
0: So Carpenter State has a game team, a gaming team. And there's a whole course on the whole gaming industry.
1: So you mean to tell me,
0: yes,
1: that we went from the great debaters to the gaming? Isn't that
0: gaming,
1: something?
0: Yeah. If you know who Rick Fox is, a former NBA player.
1: Yeah, right, for the Lakers. For the Lakers, right?
0: He's currently have his team. His
1: wow
0: son showed, like, he was like, yo, what are you doing? We got to do this. And his son showed him, said, Dad, no, I'm part of this whole gaming industry.
1: Yeah.
0: And after Rick Fox looked into it, he sponsored his son's team. So he
1: wow
0: has his own professional
1: wow
0: gaming team. So Carpenter State is having has a great gaming program. And one of the reasons their enrollment has went up, because not only do they give great tuition, but they have scholarships they're giving now at these historical black colleges. And Carpenter State
1: that's
0: has
1: funny
0: gone up.
1: Now, let the audience know where this school is located.
0: This school is located in Baltimore. Right, Maryland, Baltimore, Maryland.
1: We both just came through.
0: Right, and so one of the beautiful things about the school, they've been doing a lot of building.
1: Mm-hmm.
0: So it's similar to what's happening if you're in Brooklyn at Mega Evers College.
1: Right.
0: It's happening in Baltimore with Carpenter State.
1: Wow.
0: And the ratio to student per professor this month was 15 last year.
1: To one
0: professor. Now they went up to 20-25.
1: Right.
0: So it's a still small,
1: still
0: intimate
1: right
0: school.
1: Mm-hmm.
0: You get to know your people.
1: Exactly.
0: You know who the professor is. You know everybody.
1: Right.
0: So, but what I like about them is that it's more than just college, but they're looking for the after, like post-college,
1: mm-hmm,
0: and our building, like how we used to do back in the day when we was building men and women.
1: Right.
0: It's more than just getting your degree.
1: Right.
0: It's what you're going to get back to your
1: right
0: community.
1: And yes, don't just get your degree. Listen to that, folks, and leave us.
0: Yeah.
1: Reach back and bring up another young child, or even if they're not from a deprived family or community, but still someone needs your expertise and your encouragement.
0: Right. And that's the beauty of the whole Empowering Youth process, mm-hmm, along with Canaan Baptist Church, what we do.
1: Mm-hmm.
0: This care package is not a care package because you're a poverty or whatever. It's a
1: right
0: care package of love.
1: Right.
0: Right. So part of this summer, as part of our play street, one of our students, her name is Dr. Chanel Benjamin.
1: Mm-hmm.
0: She was able to come back and do a workshop for us in the park around fitness and motion and things. But she was a recipient of the care package program. So that's
1: are
0: part
1: you
0: of giving
1: about
0: back.
1: Balance Workshop.
0: Yes.
1: Balance is in motion.
0: And this is amazing because this
1: for life.
0: This young lady we knew since she was 13.
1: Wow.
0: And she said, "Ms. Johnson, I want to come back and do this workshop at the Play Street." And she came and did that. So upcoming next. And so also at the Play Street, we have what we call is a free basketball camp.
1: Right.
0: And this is a free basketball clinic. Again, it's on Tuesday, Wednesdays, and Thursdays from 10 to 2.
1: 10 to 2.
0: And the people that's leading it, one is Edwin Sabalas, who's a former NBA player, who also grew up in Browns, who came through the program.
1: Is that Coach Edwin?
0: Coach Edwin, yes, he's there. And then we also have Coach Kendra Nelson, who was a big, big player. She played at Seton Hall. She's currently the coach at she's currently the CEO of Mika program.
1: Mm-hmm.
0: She came through the program. When Coach Davis passed on, he said, "This is the person I want to lead this program." And she's doing an amazing job. Her and her team, they are doing an amazing job. So that's the young ladies we're taking down on August 8th to Carpenter State.
1: Okay. Now, guys, folks, audience, family, listen to this. Because when she came last October for them care packages, they came deep.
0: Yes.
1: They came with items to put into boxes, and every one of those, it was about a basketball, 16 of those girls came out to support. So they're learning what it is to be a recipient by doing the work and being a service.
0: Hmm. Yeah, and it's amazing because one of the things that as we're doing at the Play Street, we also have a STEM section. And that STEM program is led by Mr. Masonette, also known as VI, also known as the Cool Science Dad.
1: Yeah.
0: And he's turned this whole science into fun.
1: Wow.
0: And then we have the arts and crafts section where everybody's learning how to paint rocks. They're doing all this amazing stuff. And then what I'm responsible is for the water station. So I make sure everybody's drinking water and hydrating. So if you and then we just incorporate a soccer, but we got a soccer area. But the point is that we just want the families to come into a park that's functioning normally.
1: But hold on. Before we even keep going, for those who are listening, I'm not talking about White Plains. I'm not talking about Suffolk County. I'm not even talking about Manhattan. We're in the heart of Brooklyn at Nehemiah Park in Brownsville, New York.
0: Yes.
1: A park, a center without walls.
0: Yes. And normally for these type of activities, and if you have enough, people are paying a lot of money to do these type of activities.
1: Oh, yeah.
0: We want to thank the local camps who's been coming out. We want to thank the grandparents. But normally, like again, even for a free basketball clinic with these type of professional people, is amazing. So now we're talking about giving back. So on April 8th, a Wednesday, we have Coach Peter who's come.
1: April?
0: August 8th. Sorry about that. August 8th.
1: That's
0: next Wednesday.
1: All right.
0: On that Wednesday. And I'll make sure I get you the flyer.
1: Definitely.
0: He came through again through the program. He runs Our Saviors up in the Bronx.
1: Oh, wow.
0: And part of the Jelly Fam. And he's coming back to do a special basketball clinic for us.
1: Nice.
0: Again, he coaches one of the top high school Catholic programs here in New York City from the Jelly Fam family.
1: Right.
0: If you're in the basketball world, you definitely know who I'm talking, know who he is and who I'm talking about. But just for him to say, "Coach J, I'm coming back. Mr. J, I'm coming back to do this. I want to, you know, it's a big thing." See, and again, this is all free.
1: Listen, y'all heard the price. The price is right. But really, come on out. Especially if you're in the East New York, Brownsville area. That's the 60 bus. That's the Livonia line.
0: Yep.
1: On the 2 to 3.
0: The 3 train to Rockaway Avenue. 60 bus to Riverdale.
1: Right, to Riverdale.
0: L train to Livonia.
1: Exactly.
0: And just say you want to go to the Nehemiah Park,
1: no
0: the
1: excuse.
0: White Park.
1: No excuse.
0: The Church Park. The Back Park. And this is where it's happening. I just want to leave this one thing.
1: Mm-hmm.
0: Second week in October is when we are doing our care package drive. Again, that's the send care packages to our rising freshmen, juniors, seniors. And it's not a care package of pride, it's a care package of love.
1: And Jay, and that's, we have some listeners who want to give and donate. How can they do that?
0: So it's the easiest way to do it. You go www.eyte.org, and you will come to our website, and there's a donate button there.
1: Gotcha.
0: Then if you want to bring it on that day, because we encourage people to come and pack, and you can come and put a little note and say, this is from so-and-so.
1: That's cool.
0: We have had parents come and make those notes.
1: Right.
0: And when the kids open it up, they got a note from their mom and dad,
1: that's
0: you
1: nice.
0: Know,
1: that's
0: or family.
1: Nice. That's nice.
0: So, yeah, so we encourage people to come out.
1: Mm-hmm.
0: We also say whatever you bring, if it don't go in a box, it might go to a local pantry.
1: Right.
0: But, yeah, you just come out, donate. Again, you can go to our website, www.eyte.org, and our donation page is there. All the information will be up, flyers and all of that, within about a week.
1: And guys, listen. I don't know how Mr. Johnson gets all those boxes in that car. I'm telling you, I think someone's on his head when he's trying to drive, you know, halfway out the window.
0: Yeah.
1: You know what I'm saying? And then he goes straight to the post office. If we get the cooperation from that particular postmaster.
0: We got a new 24-hour post office spot. They say we could bring them. They know we're coming.
1: That's good.
0: And it's a big thing because it's really a love of, like, again, now more than ever, the post office workers chip in.
1: Yeah, they're starting to
0: help, and there's a new one, not the other one, the new one. And they let us know come Sunday morning we could bring them.
1: That's good.
0: They have all of the bins ready for us.
1: Mm-hmm.
0: Everything is prepaid, so we just scan it and put it through.
1: And the ones that we don't mail, he actually delivers them.
0: Yes.
1: No, he's not going all the way up to Buffalo to send somebody to take somebody's box.
0: Yeah.
1: Unless he has a tour going to Buffalo.
0: Yeah, we might be going up to Vermont.
1: Yeah.
0: Two of our students, one just went on a recruitment up in Vermont, Vermont State University. And then another young man just went down to Clinton College in South Carolina, HBCU again.
1: Nice.
0: So those are two spots that we will be trying to go see.
1: Definitely Vermont.
0: Yeah.
1: Because I'm going to sleep.
0: But again, I want to thank you, big brother, for
1: thank you,
0: bro. Having me here. Sorry I couldn't get here a little earlier, but
1: hey, listen.
0: Man, like I said,
1: God
0: Russ.
1: God blessed us. We got here.
0: Yeah, we got here. And like never before, I'm telling you. Again, I want to big up Little Russ. I couldn't believe it was Little Russ, but then how he closed the show.
1: Exactly.
0: You
1: can say no more.
0: All right. Thanks again.
1: Guys, we'll be right back. All right.

0: Yes, yes, yes. Welcome to the ending of Sunday Night Inspirations. Just want to say two things. Take my number down. Most of you guys have it. 646-298-6832. And I will be able to post some of the items that Mr. Johnson and I just spoke about, empowering youth towards excellence. I do have the flyers. I will post it on my page of Facebook. You can go to my name, Michael Russell. It's not Deacon. Yeah, it's Michael Russell, right, on Facebook. Or you can go to www.eyte.org. That's Empowering Youth Towards Excellence.org. Also, continue to share the station here. I was up and down this road, guys, and I've been listening to some gospel stations down in North Carolina and in Virginia, and they're doing their thing. But New York has set the tone. And trust and believe me when I say that. www.wacr.org. Yes, Harlem Community Radio, 40 years here. Some of these stations are trying to catch up. But it's not a race. And what they say, the race is not given to the swift, but to those who can endure to the end. So, guys, I want you to stay the course. It's not a sprint. It's a marathon. Teach our children. Raise our children. Respect our elders. And most importantly, show love, be love. And let the ones that don't know Jesus Christ see the Jesus that's in you and the Jesus that's in me. I want to thank everyone for continuing. You know, guys, I had to get back here. I just could not let this week be the week of the recorded programming, because what you guys have done to me and for me, I hear you guys. I'm a radio angel, but no, we all are. And the blessing that goes behind us is the fact that we can pay it forward. There's some folks out there today who are not starving physically, but starving spiritually and emotionally. That's very important. We always say that mental health is real. Yes, it is. And sometimes loneliness is real. So if you have an elder in your building, in your community, you haven't seen them, knock on the door just to see if they need some groceries, need help with any housework, take out the garbage for them, something. Let them know that their neighbor loves them. Don't look for nothing. Don't hold your hand out. Just help them. Another thing, guys, when you're out in the street and you see these folks who are homeless, I'm not telling you to dig in your pocket for everyone you see. But let the sermon be your guide, because there's someone that's less fortunate than you are that will really truly appreciate the small deed that you do. Trust and believe, I know that. I've seen it. I've witnessed it. I've did things, and the recipient prayed for me. So guys, continue to show love, continue to be love, and remember that the only Jesus that the non-believer is going to see is the Jesus that's in you, the Jesus that's in me. And the late, great Frankie Crocker always said, I hope you live to be 100, be 100 minus a day. So I never know that the great people such as you, you and you have ever passed away. And guys, come on, stay tuned. You know who comes on behind me, that guy. Dr. D, The Midnight Journey Part 2. Stay tuned and listen to some gospel house music, gospel rap, and most importantly, some quartet stuff also. He mixes it in. That's all right. For those who stayed up with me, thank you. For those who were with me down in North Carolina, I totally thank you. And if you're still up listening, God bless you and thank you. Till we meet again, guys. Next week is another day, another hour. And listen, I didn't get a chance to be communed, but if you haven't had communion, take a cracker, saltine, without the salt on it. A little bit of grape juice and pray. And then take. Because you don't have to be seen. You know what I mean? You don't have to be seen. But the reality is this. We here. We know what we got to do. And we thank God for you. Jay, any last words before we go?
1: Please stay focused, stay on task, and drink water with a little bit of lemon. Love you.
0: What did he say? He said, drink water with a little bit of lemon. I got to say this, guys. Jay got John juicing. We gone. Guys, have a good night. Be well. Have a blessed week. And if no one else tells you this Monday morning, love you, know that. Ah, yes, Deacon Michael Russell loves you, you, and you. Peace.

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Hey, this is Paula Breon, the diva for Christ, and you're jamming to my brother, Dwayne Dr. D. Knight of Late Night Journey Part 2.

before him with thanksgiving and extol him with music and song. Well, I know some of you must be saying, what do I have to be thankful for? I can't pay my bills. 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My health is failing. And I just can't find a job.

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1: Throw those hands up in the air.
0: Be thankful.
1: Let the Lord know
0: be grateful for the
1: that you can.

The Bible says, enter his gates with thanksgiving and into his courts with praise. Give thanks to him and praise his name. You know, when the praises go up, the blessings come down. So what I want you to do right now, wherever you are, just begin to give God a glorious praise.

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before him with thanksgiving and extol him with music and song. Well, I know some of you must be saying, what do I have to be thankful for? I can't pay my bills. My marriage is falling apart. My health is failing. And I just can't find a job.

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You gotta be thankful.

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Give thanks to him and praise his name. You know, when the praises go up, the blessings come down. So what I want you to do right now, wherever you are, just begin to give God a glorious praise.

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2: You know, when I pray, I often pray this prayer. It is a universal prayer. It doesn't matter what religion you are, what color you are, or what language you speak. God is everywhere, and He loves all of us. And this is what I say to Him. Give us this day our daily bread. You send you

It's Morning Praise with Dalton Anderson, the healing show. You feeling a little down or just not being yourself? This is music from secular and sacred artists, songs to encourage you, keep you grounded, and let you know that you are loved. Morning Praise, the healing show with Dalton Anderson.

You thought I'd crumble, but love isn't measured by who stays. It's measured by who rises after the goodbye. And I rose, not perfect, but whole.

morning, Praiser Dalton Anderson. It's the healing show. When you feel that you've been just left out, lost, or abandoned, or not even thought about, or even cared for. Morning Praise is a show to encourage, still here, to let you know that you're still here. Not scared. You're not scared. You need. You're a fighter. It'll take more than that to knock you out. Even more. Yeah. This is Morgan Luna, and I'm still here. China Styles and I Am Me. I'm still here. I'm still here. And we open up with Brian Andrew Wilson. I Kept On. Morning Praise, the healing show. To cover that heart. Or loss of a loved one.

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It's the Healing Show. Morning Brains with Dalton Anderson. Where secular and sacred artists come together to encourage and to lift you up. To get you out of that state of depression, feeling of despair, feeling that you've been left out, overlooked, stepped on, forgotten about. But you're here, you're a winner. My God loves you. And so do I. That's Mary Marion Yesterday. BB and CC Winan. I'm lost without you. It's the Healing Show. Morning Praise with Dalton Anderson. Where secular and sacred artists meet to sing encouraging songs.

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0: Morning, Praiser Dalton Anderson. 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
0: Bishop Hezekiah Walker, Marvin Sapp, DJ Rogers. God favored me. BB and CC Winans, I'm lost without you. Victory Boyd, a love song from God.

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0: Morning Praise with Dalton Anderson. Justin Radford. 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
0: Anita Baker and Angel. 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
1: You can have it. You can have it all.
0: Trying to get you out of that depression. Feeling of loneliness. Kind of feeling left out and worried and troubled and stressed out. But this show is a healing show where secular and sacred artists meet to sing faithful, encouraging songs. Diane Norwood and If I Ain't Got You, Jesus. John Legend and All of Me.
1: I gotta have you, Jesus.
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In a house full of noise, learned how to disappear just to keep the peace employed. I carried every morning, every night, every need. Still got told I was failing at

I almost didn't make it. The healing show. Morning Praise with Dalton Anderson. We are encouraging you that you can make it. Tremaine Hawkins and Changed. And Charles Bradley Changes. Victory Boyd. Bridge over troubled waters.

It's the Healing Show. Morning Praise with Dalton Anderson. The show emanates from the campus of City College in New York City. Secular and sacred artists meet together to sing encouraging, uplifting songs, to work out that troublesome mind, that feeling of loneliness, and maybe you feel like you're not being loved. But you are loved. You are special. That's what a healing show is all about. To encourage and lift you up. Especially in these troubled and difficult times. Hey, listen, don't go anywhere. 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

inspirational music. God is going to... It's the Healing Show with Dalton Anderson. Morning Praise. Sissy Houston with Our

0: Heavenly Blues Choir. Somebody's been praying for me. The Black Violins with Lalitha Hathaway. It's a beautiful day. It's the Healing Show.
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and just give you uplifting songs with so much going on. You are so loved. That's what Phoebe Hines is saying. Love's in need of love. Kimberell, a little more time. We open up with Pastor John Tillery and Living Sacrifice Choir. You make me feel. It's the Healing Show with Dalton.

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1: Morning may not come today, but I trust you anyway.
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1: Don't run from honest pain. You need me.
0: The Ransallon Group. Just my salvation.
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We emanate from the campus of City College in New York City. 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Donny Hathaway, Lord, we need you right now. Phyllis Hyman, and somewhere in my lifetime, there was you. And maybe you passed on suddenly and I was unexpected and the heart is broken, and maybe it was a relationship that just didn't work out. But we love you, you're special, and don't you ever give up. It's the Healing Show with Dalton Anderson, and I'll be right back.

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3: 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'Cause you made

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Welcome, this young lady. Her name is Charlene, the soul psalmist. My God is so faithful. Helen Baylor, more time with you. 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

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I anoint myself. 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

0: 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It's Morning Praise with Dalton Anderson. 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
1: 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Last CD.
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0: Ron Bell and CM3 Without the Lord.
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3: Somehow we knew the Lord.
0: Sheila Moore Piper. And just let's show some love.
3: Thank you.

Falling Brains, a show where we encourage you, we lift you up. Some things may look bad, but you're here, and that says a lot. As the songwriter said, sometimes you've got to encourage yourself.

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Really take care of yourself. Goodbye. Ta-ta. Cheerio.

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And where better to start than a few of the songs from the Cannonball Adderley, Nancy Wilson album. 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And I want you to save.

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1: 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I'm Sanji Lopez. Today is Monday, August 3rd. Expect strong thunderstorms, a high of 84 degrees and a low around 66 degrees tonight. The sun rose at 5:54 a.m. and will set at 8:09 p.m. Alternate side parking rules and meters are in effect. Trash, recycling, and compost pickup are on schedule, and public schools are closed for the summer. The National Weather Service has issued a flood watch for New York City and parts of northern and central New Jersey, with flash flood warnings in effect for some areas this morning as slow-moving storms bring heavy rain across the region. Forecasters warn that rainfall rates could reach 1 to 2 inches per hour, creating dangerous flooding on streets, highways, underpasses, and low-lying neighborhoods. If you encounter a flooded roadway, turn around, don't drown. Never drive or walk through floodwaters, as just a few inches of moving water can sweep away a person or vehicle. Residents in flood-prone or basement apartments should stay alert, monitor weather updates, and be prepared to move to higher ground if conditions worsen. Commuters should expect delays and allow extra travel time. Stay tuned to local forecasts and emergency alerts as weather conditions may change rapidly throughout the morning. In health news, health officials are urging New Yorkers to take extra precautions against tick bites after the first confirmed case of Bourbon virus was identified in New York State. The rare virus, believed to be spread by infected Lone Star ticks, was confirmed in a Long Island resident who became seriously ill after being bitten while working outdoors. Researchers say the case suggests the virus may be more widespread than previously recognized. Bourbon virus symptoms can include fever, fatigue, headache, rash, muscle aches, nausea, and vomiting. There is currently no vaccine or specific treatment, making prevention especially important. Health experts recommend using EPA-approved insect repellents containing DEET, wearing long sleeves and pants when in wooded or grassy areas, performing tick checks after spending time outdoors, and removing ticks promptly if found. As summer continues, New Yorkers are encouraged to stay vigilant and seek medical attention if they develop flu-like symptoms after a tick bite. Early evaluation can help doctors rule out other tick-borne illnesses and provide supportive care if needed. Did you know that New York families may still be able to receive $120 in summer EBT food benefits for each eligible school-age child? The benefit helps families buy groceries while school is out for the summer. Many children are enrolled automatically, but some families must submit an application to receive the benefit. The deadline to apply for summer EBT is September 8th. 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That's today's Did You Know from WHCR News, keeping you informed about resources for you and your family. This has been Sanji Lopez with the Joe Brown Community News Break on WHCR 90.3 FM, the voice of Harlem. Stay informed, stay safe, and stay connected to your community.
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3: 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Yeah! Welcome, everyone, to another He's Jizz Podcast. I'm your host and founder of the He's Just a Social Worker Movement with another amazing show for you today. But before we get started, I want to remind everyone that this platform was built because way too often as people, we were overlooked or labeled. And this is no longer our plight, and our fight is for anyone and everyone who feels a need to be understood. We are strong as individuals, but unstoppable when we unite. Today is a special show, not just 100 episodes, but 100 real talks. 100 reflections, 100 chances to say, I'm still here. This one's personal. Today I'm gonna take you back, Harlem, family, the block, where peace didn't always live, but we learned how to make room for it. They say the weather can be an outlier in our everyday lives, and our historical memories are connected to them. The seasons, for some reason or the other, are one of the most vivid descriptions of a specific moment in time that we most remember. Weather impacts our moods and mental well-being. Changes in temperature and sunlight can affect our moods and decision-making. The weather shouldn't have its way of impacting us, but somehow, sometimes, it creeps up. Have you ever had those summers growing up where boredom just stretched like the block you lived on? I was about 8 or 9, Harlem, Washington Heights. Summer heat, another scorcher. No big vacations or theme parks for us. We did fire hydrants with the sculpted two-sided cans to irrigate everything in sight. Cars, innocent bystanders, buses, friends, you name it. The pump, as we called it, was our safe haven. The pump was not the fire department regulated sprinkler, though. We did the all-out, full-blast, wasting water action. It spoke to freedom. It was fun. It was family. On our block, everybody got it. You had new sneakers on. So what? You were getting wet. You had money in your pocket. We would let you empty your pockets first. Then you got it. If you tried to run off, we'd catch you. If you were at the wrong place and at the wrong time, yep, we got you too. No biases. Innocent victims, religion, age, you were going to get in the pump at our neighborhood. On my block, we were sophisticated with it, though. If someone knew that you were going out for groceries, we will wait for your return. Someone would carry your bags to a safe and dry destination, and then yes, you got wet too. If you lived in our neighborhood, you just got your hair cut or you got your hair done. Yep, same result. You were dating a girl from our block and you walked her back. She got wet and you got it too. For a lot of neighborhoods, summer camp meant field trips, swimming, and learning new stuff. For us, we had Project Basement on our block. That was our camp. PB, as we called it, was our community. An after-school program where we did homework, got mentored, learned values. We had peace, safety. We had family. For some of us, our older friends, that was our first experience as job counselors. PB was our first career opportunity. It wasn't fancy, but it was home. On this particular summer, Project Basement had a trip, a plan to go to the pool. Yo, we were hype. A pool day in that heat, that was gold. So I come home and I ask my mom to sign the permission slip. She says no. Now, if you know Caribbean or Latino moms, you know what a hard no sounds like. Yep, my mom did no sleepovers, no pool trips, no long distance. I was tight, sitting in my room sulking, mad at my mom, mad at the world, talking to myself like, why does she always ruin everything? Talking to God, imaginary friends, anybody who would listen. Oh my God, I hate her. I really do. However, something was different about today. This summer day was very different. It was some bad news later that day. The news hit. Tato, one of the coolest kids from our block, gone. He was my age, maybe 10 years old, tops. Tato was that kid. You knew that he was going to be something. He had it. Swag, toughness, charm. You looked at him and said, yeah, he's destined. He could ride bikes. He could stay out late than most kids our age at that time. He was mature. But on that pool trip, he drowned. We heard he caught a cramp in the deep end. One of the counselors saw him struggling, jumped in to save him, but they both went under. The counselor, an adult who could swim, tried to get Tato to shore. But Tato was panicking, we heard. His fear, he was flailing all over the place.
4: Something like he pulled them both to the bottom. Neither of them made it. When I got the news, man, I didn't know what to feel. Shock, confusion, guilt. And then I remember my mom looking me straight in the eye. And in Spanish, she says, Ve lo que te dije? I'm glad I didn't let you go. I would have died if something happened to you. It stuck with me. It still does. Not just the pain of losing Tato, but the lesson. The line between being mad at protection and understanding it. Good things, bad things, all things. Little did I know then that grief was a way of life. You're here one moment, you're gone the next, without warning, without mercy. I was a child when I first learned about what it is to lose someone. How it creeps into your chest and makes a home there. How it confuses you. One moment you're mad, you're sad, you're numb, all at once. If I knew then what I know now, I'll pull that younger version of me and probably say something like, take your time with this loss. Don't let anyone rush your healing. There's no perfect way to grief. Ask yourself gently, how is your body feeling? Are you sleeping? Are you tense? Are you scared and don't know how to say it? Look around you. Who's there? Who checks in on you? Those adults? Those are your support systems. Lean into them. It's okay to ask for a hug. Yeah, it's okay to cry. Okay to not have the words. And most of all, just breathe. Don't forget about your loss, or learn how to make room for it. Learn to honor what was. Carry the memory without breaking it, without breaking you in half in the process. Good things, bad things, all things. Grief is all of it. As an adult or a parent, here are some practical ways to support a child when they're facing grief. Name the feelings. Help the child find the language. You might feel sad, confused, angry, or even nothing. That's all okay. Offer your presence, not pressure. Sometimes just being there is more comforting than words. Don't force conversation. Create space for it, though. Use appropriate, age-honest responses. Children need the truth, or soften them with safety. Avoid vague phrases like, they went to sleep. Encourage expression. Let them draw, let them write, let them play. Grief can be all over the place. Grief can move through art and storytelling for children in ways that words just feel too big for them. Stick to routines. If a child has a routine, it's a sense of safety when their world feels unstable. Answer the same questions if you have to, again and again and again. Repetition is part of how a child processes. Patience is key. Introduce grief books or stories, books like The Invisible String or When Dinosaurs Die. These books can gently help kids make sense of loss. Invite memory by sharing. What's your favorite memory of them? This helps the child see that it's okay to keep talking about the person. And model healthy grief. Let them see you cry. Say, I miss them too. It normalizes their emotions and shows strength and vulnerability. And finally, think about professional help. It's probably the best step. Therapy for children, even a few sessions, can go a long way. It can help them navigate the internal storm that they just don't know how to explain. One thing is true. As I grew up, I got closer to Doña Olguita and Don Augusto, Tato's parents. We never talked about that day. We never spoke about Tato. You see, in the hood, there's a silent code, a way of understanding respect, and that's a line we never cross. Good things, bad things, all things. Life has a funny way of creeping up on us. It kind of put things in repeat. Challenges come back around like echoes, sometimes louder, sometimes heavier, and sometimes so personal they feel like the world is coming at you at a million miles an hour, daring you to flinch. Like most people, I had dreams. I still have dreams. One of my big dreams, the classic picture, home ownership, family, the white picket fence, stability. And it happened, or at least it started to. I remember sitting down to sign the paperwork for my first home in 2013. A milestone, a victory, a moment I should have celebrated. But life had other plans. That same morning, and I mean that same day, same hour, I got the call. I'd lost my job. I got fired. I was working at a startup with what was introduced as Obamacare. Long story short, it didn't pan out. So here I was, signing mortgage documents, shaking hands with the realtor, all while knowing I had no steady income to back it up anymore. My first home came wrapped, not in a ribbon, but in fear, in sadness, anxiety. All things no one talks about in those new homeowner posts on Instagram. But sometimes when you've got nothing, that's when you got to bet on yourself. When no one else sees the light in you, you better turn on that switch. My first plan was survival. I leaned on those unemployment checks like they were lifelines. I used credit cards just to keep the lights on. I swallowed my pride and called everyone I knew. Friends, friends of friends and friends, distant cousins, old co-workers, to see if anyone had a lead, a job, an opportunity, if anything. That's the thing when you're hungry, really hungry, and your back is against the wall. That's when you meet the real version of yourself. No filters, no pretense, just you and the fight. That version of me didn't have time to cry for too long. I had too many responsibilities, and I had something to prove, not to the world, but to myself, that even when the foundation cracked, I could rebuild. Some people worry about what they need. Others get stuck worrying about things they haven't even seen happen yet. But me, I learned the hard way. You can't do it alone, and there's no shame in asking for help. That help came in form of family, a family friend who knew someone hiring. It wasn't perfect, it wasn't my dream job, but it was a door, a chance, a crack of light that led me into the world of social work, a new chapter, a new mission, and strangely enough, a new way to heal others while healing myself. It wasn't the life I planned, but it was the life that built me. Because that's how it goes, right? Good things, bad things, all things. Take the hits, take them all, and you keep walking. You know, when fear and finances meet, they come knocking really hard. You gotta step back, breathe, and accept the shock. Let it hit. Cry, walk, vent, call people, but don't stay stuck there. Give yourself permission to feel something, then commit to movement. Get up, and commit to your next move. 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It's a bridge, not a handout. You paid into the system. Now use it. You got to try to stabilize yourself. 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Think about trimming things that you don't really need. 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Once you reach there, think about the mindset and the change that involves your recovery emotionally. Create a daily routine. Wake up at the same time. Exercise, job hunt, you know, during a set block, like take breaks. Design a time that works for you as if you were working. Get up at 6, exercise, look for jobs, take your lunch break if needed, then treat your job search like you're really at a job. Avoid isolation. Stay connected to friends, to family, to support, to connections, to groups, you name it. Job loss can feel like failure. Community reminds you of your worth. Remind yourself, you're not your job. A job is a job, but you have skills, you have character, you have resilience, and that lasts. This is not a detour, definitely not your destination. 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Think about short term. Can I freelance? 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Can I do any jobs off the books? A small gig. 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Tutoring, writing, delivery, driving, translation. 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So write about this. What is your experience like? Journal, blog, record voice notes. Make this fun. This can turn your pain into a purpose and confusion into clarity. Set small wins every week. Apply to 5 jobs. Have 3 conversations. Watch 1 motivation video. If you're able to hit those goals, keep growing. Forward your movement because this builds confidence. Visualize your comeback. You have to picture it. You have to see it. You have to manifest it. Lean into faith. Trust your purpose. Meditate. Pray. That's your lane. Tap in your inner peace. Tap into your wisdom. Listen to your spirit, not just your fear, and ask for help. Above all, when you lose your job, you haven't lost you. That version of you that made things happen before is still there. Name it. This chapter might feel like an ending, but more often than not, it's just the beginning. Good things, bad things, all things. Losing a job isn't just a paycheck. It's the shift. It's that shift in identity. A crack in the rhythm of your days. One minute you're checking emails and planning meetings. You are contributing to something larger. And the next moment, you're staring at a wall, wondering what just happened and what happened next. This hits hard. The silence can feel loud. The doubt creeps in. And if you're not careful, you start believing that your job was your value and that without it, you lost your place in the world. Let me be clear. Let me say this to you clearly. You are not your job. You are the skills. You are the resilience. You are the character. You are the ability. And because of this, you will rise again and again. No matter how heavy the fall, good things, bad things, all things. My great friend, Marissa Mangone, taught me, it's okay to not be okay. Say it with me. It's okay to not be okay. Often we are presented with challenges, and sometimes those challenges don't look like obstacles. They look like people. People who, because of a title or rank or their paycheck, believe they have the right to make themselves bigger and you smaller. I said this before, and I'll keep saying it. No salary, no status, no so-called success gives anyone the right to oppress, belittle, or demean another human being. This episode marks the 100th episode of the He's Just platform. Who knew this would be the lane? Who knew this would be the path? I surely didn't. Not until that day, nearly 2 years ago, during a work retreat. We were sitting in teams, turning talks, some icebreakers, yoga, group games. I was partnered with someone I didn't know, but we shared the same profession and education. But during the yoga session, we kept bumping into one another and laughing it off. We made the best of the small space. In that moment, it was all love. Then came lunchtime. A woman, a higher up, someone familiar from the professional spaces, approaches my partner. She glanced at our conversation, and with a tone of disgust, a look on her face that said more than words than ever, she muttered loudly, "He's just a social worker." She didn't whisper it. She didn't hide it. She performed it. For her friend, for herself, for anyone listening. And me, I just froze. It hit me like a punch. One of those you don't see coming. The kind that makes your body tighten, your thoughts racing, your heart drops. I looked around the room for people who saw it happen. I looked around the room for people I knew. I stopped by to tell some people that I did know what just happened. Some said, "How can I help?" But I said, "Nothing. This won't stay like that." I knew at that moment I had to do something. Not to get revenge, not to stoop, but to build. So I left early. Called my accountant. I told him, "I want to start something." I told him the story, and I said, "I don't have a blueprint. I don't know what I'm going to do, but I got to have the name. He's just a social worker." A few days later, it was official. All I had at first was that fire in my chest and the name to go with it that was meant to reduce me. So I flipped it, used it to rise. That one comment birthed a movement, a community-driven platform, a podcast, a radio show, a mission to highlight everyday people that do extraordinary things, a space to heal, to share, to uplift, Shout out to my brother Jim Martinez. Episode number one, we did that. Who knew the context? He understood and truly knew the person as well. Shout out to every guest who believed in me, who believed in this space. And shout out to you, the listener, who made this more than just a moment. You made it a movement. He's Just has now become more than a name. It became a reminder that titles don't define worth, that people matter, that we all have gifts, and sometimes all we need is a space to let them shine. So if you ever find

All things show up, stay excellent, stay undeniable. Speak your truth. When it hurts, you have two choices: suppress it or express it. I usually choose express it. Sometimes you speak up in the moment, other times you speak through your platform. Turn that comment into content. Turn that shade into strategy. Good things, people listen. Bad things, they doubt. All things, let your voice be heard. Build your own table. Don't beg for a seat. You set that table up. You build from the ground up. Create a table where value isn't questioned. That's what he's just did. Built from pain, powered by purpose. Good things built from dreams. Bad things built from disrespect. All things building a legacy. Surround yourself with people who get it. There's a power in numbers, power in being understood. Find people who don't flinch when you speak truth, who clap when you win, who correct you when you love. In good things, they cheer. In bad things, they hold you up. In all things, they remind you of who you are. Stay learning, stay leveled, stay grounded. Growth is a form of resistance. Every course, every book, every new skill is a strike against the lie that you're not enough. Mistakes help you grow. You will struggle, and that's okay. No matter, you keep rising. For me, my narrative was, he's just became watch this. When people try to box you in, you become the blueprint. You flip the label. You write your own story. Remember, you inspire. Remember your why. My friend, Reverend John Lee Hooker Jr., told me, keep on running. Yeah, keep on running. The struggle is real. Protect your headspace. They may attack your role, attack your title, attack your status, attack your paycheck. Don't let them touch your peace, though. Boundaries, therapy, reflection. It's all armor. Stay grounded. Stay present. Protect your mind. Protect your peace. Move smart, not fast, though. We know that toxicity can be tolerated. But for many of us, toxicity cannot be tolerated for long term. If the space isn't safe or respectful, plan your exit with grace and precision. Walk away with dignity. Don't lose your soul trying to fit or fix it. Stay focused and move in alignment. Balance. Some people like to write everything down, document it, especially if something like this happens. They want to take note of how and what to do. If this happens in the workplace, keep records. Protect yourself. Know your rights. This isn't petty. This is wise. It's grown. It's necessary. Good things, no need to use it. Bad things, you prepare it if you do need it. And all things, you move with intelligence. Turn their doubt into your drive. Let their disrespect be your fuel, not your fire. You don't have to become bitter to become better. You just have to keep building. Good things that make you smile. Bad things that made you act. All things that made you who you are today. You don't run from them. You grow from them. You fight back, not with violence, but with vision. Not with anger, but with action. So when they say, he's just a social worker, you say yes. But I'm also the person who's about to change the game. Fear has a way of creeping in, just like it did when I was challenged. What is the perception? What is the threat level like? How dangerous is this? How harmful do you think the situation is? What are your past experiences with encounters like this?
that present

mis labios te di sus pétalos de rosa y de mi cuerpo

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1: 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This is 125th Street and Beyond with your host, Barbara Askins, the president of the 125th Street Business Improvement District. 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
2: 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I am Barbara Askins, your host, and I serve as the president and CEO for the 125th Street Business Improvement District. 125th Street and Beyond is a radio show about the work we are doing at the 125th Street Business Improvement District, better known as BID, here in Harlem. It is also a show about the relationships we are building with city agencies, BIDs around the world, and our neighbors here in Harlem. On this show, we provide our listeners with updates on what's happening and how we are addressing issues that impact the 125th Street Commercial Corridor. Our district covers 125th Street from Morningside to Fifth Avenue. It includes portions of 124th and 126th Street if the building fronts 125th, as well as those businesses on the side streets, our avenues. Last week, we had great conversation on improving sanitation and public rim in our district. We stressed the message that it takes a village to have a clean community, and we brought to the forefront of the discussion the importance of the marriage between commerce and arts for the Harlem community. Today, we continue with those discussions. Joining me once again is Christopher Reveley and Benjamin Cahan from the BID and Michael Onthank from the Children's Arts Carnival. From the business sector, we have Thierno Diallo, owner of CAP USA, located at 32 West 125th Street, and Yvonne Glenn, owner of Tamushi, located at 2352 Adam Clayton Powell Boulevard, and better known as V. Last week, we had a very busy and exciting activities taking place. We had a press conference and a reception. We presented the evolution of 125th Street through the eyes of the BID, how the district has transformed over the last 30 years to a thriving business, culture, and commerce economy. We will discuss this important journey in greater details in upcoming shows. However, today we share with you our completion and celebration of the Public Rim Grant in the amount of $50,000 and how we use those funds. Held at the Renaissance Victoria Apollo Theater stages, we were joined by New York City Department of Small Business Services Commissioner Kenny Mignogna, a City Council member, Youssef Salam, and Congressman Adriana Espaillat, along with winning artists from our art competition, participating businesses, the BID Board of Directors, and other community supporters. The New York City Department of Small Business Services unveiled $1.5 million in Manhattan grants and more than $8 million to 96 grantees citywide. Our program has strong business and cultural components. This is a good time to bring Michael Onthank into this portion of the show. Michael, can you provide a brief description, a recap of the event, and the significance of the event that took place this past Friday? You're on mute, Michael.
3: Thank you. The Small Business Services Division, New York City Division of Small Business Services, and the commissioner of that agency, Kenny Mignogna, and his deputy commissioner and one of his staff people were there. And as Barbara mentioned, they really provided support to the BID, the 125th Street BID, to mount this initiative, which is really an initiative that is intended to bring arts and business together, another effort to do that. This is the Harlem Main Street initiative, and within that is a wayfinding initiative built up within that that is trying to really showcase the various assets of Harlem from 125th Street as the main corridor of business and culture in Harlem. So a lot was discussed in reference to the evolution of Harlem, and particularly around 125th Street, with new businesses and new cultural organizations really bringing a fresh eye and a fresh sense of progress to our community. And through the process of creating the artwork that goes on the avenue, we had banners that are now up, street banners that are on the street light poles that were created by artists, Harlem local artists, as well as window splashes that go on windows of participating businesses that were created by local artists, as well as a series of murals, including a giant mural map of Harlem, which highlights various landmarks, cultural institutions, as well as businesses throughout Harlem. The other portion of that initiative is an interactive map that is on the BID website, which allows folks, whether they're visitors or residents, to go on that map and actually map out their progress and map out their destinations, where they might want to go, what they might want to see, and remind them of some of the cultural treasures that we have. That process also enables folks to take advantage of special benefits or special offers that are offered by both the businesses and the cultural institutions that are included in the program. And so those are all incentives to get more involved, to get folks more involved. The event itself was when we sent the RFP out, when the BID sent the RFP out, we ended up with over 40 artist responses, and of those, we had to select only 6 artists to create the works that were created that I described. And they were all, maybe all but one, present at the event that we held on Friday at the Apollo Stages at the Victoria, and as well as press, and as Barbara mentioned, representatives, Espiat from U.S. Congress, our council person, Youssef Salam, and as well as the commissioner and folks from SBS. And then folks who were interested from various walks of life, including representatives from the BIDS board and leaders in the community. We had probably over 65 or 70 people in the room, and it was really a joyous occasion. So I would say it was a great opportunity for people to get together and network across these sectors. I mentioned that I feel as though, generally speaking, as we move through our world today, we feel as though we're in silos. We feel as though, to some extent, we're isolated. One sector is isolated from another. When in Harlem, particularly the arts and culture and the business sector, really depend on one another to make Harlem successful and make it the vibrant place that it is. So that was a celebration, and I think it opens the door to future efforts that will push this initiative forward even further and hopefully continue to solidify more of a business arts collaboration for the future.
2: So Benjamin Cahan was the project manager for this program, and this program required daily tedious attention to make it happen. In addition to that, the city is releasing their next round of grants for the year 2026-2027. And I'm encouraging people from Harlem to go onto their website and look up the Public Realm grants and to try to apply for it. It's something where you get a lot of guidance, more oversight than you anticipate, even that you want. However, the project, they make sure you get the project done and done on time. You know, now that this program is complete, Benjamin, what would you like to share with our listeners about it?
4: Yeah, absolutely. And thank you, Barbara. It's great to be back on the mic, especially after the wonderful press conference that we had last Friday. And especially as I had some time to reflect on this year-long journey, from start to finish, it was honestly amazing to see so many different stakeholders and leaders from the community to ultimately come together to create something that would be specific to Harlem and something that would be unique, unlike any other type of wayfinding system out there. And I think that that was one of the, I think especially when it came down to trying to give this program its unique identity and how that complements the legacy of Harlem. We could not have done this without input from the residents and from the judges who represented the their cultural institutions that served in the Wayfinding Art Competition. They were able to select images that ultimately helped that ultimately fit along with the other theme of wayfinding. And I think through their dedication in doing so, they were able to, create something that would resonate with people, and something that would not be overlooked. That being said, I also just want to, give a thank you to everybody else who helped make this possible, as far as Pillars, who created the large mural and the freight door murals on 124th Street. I'd also like to thank V for helping out with the window splash, installing the other window splashes on the artwork. And overall, I'd have to say that this project really just shows, it just serves as an example that it's a shining testament to how people can ultimately come together to create something unique and exciting. And the fact that we were able to accomplish it in a year is absolutely amazing. I'm absolutely blown away.
2: So thanks a lot, Benjamin. And your leadership will always be, looked at, because there were times when we all know there were many, many frustrating moments going through this project on all levels. But you stuck through it and got us all the way to the end. Chris Reverly is the cross-functional coordinator for the BID. And a lot of people ask me what it means. And so it's basically, no one else can make it happen, if we stuck, Chris gets it done. But please remember this, that it takes a special person with a lot of skills to fill that role. On more occasions than we intended, Chris had to jump in to keep us on track. So Chris, what significance about this program would you like to share with the listeners? Because you had to do crisis management on several occasions.
4: Sorry, Barbara. Unfortunately, I think Chris's connection is not. He was experiencing some technical issues, so I don't think he's still here. Or he may be trying
2: Okay.
4: to join back.
2: Okay, so while we're waiting for Chris to come back, I'd like to go to Thirno, who attended the event and also is a participant on the interactive map, and offering have offerings from his store. So we'd like to understand your impression while being in the room and participating with everyone, and what you feel about this whole wayfinding as it relates to businesses.
5: Thank you so much, Barbara. This is has been an honor to work with you guys on just bringing this together for the people of Harlem and for the people of the world, really, for bringing this to life. I myself, I haven't necessarily been involved in the whole process, but when I came in and I seen what Benjamin and what everyone at the team was working on for this wayfinding project, it really spoke to me on a very, very deep level, because at times, Harlem is a landmark in itself, but Harlem in general has a lot of landmarks within Harlem. So that can go unnoticed to a lot of outsiders or to a lot of people who hasn't necessarily heard the story of the Harlem Renaissance or Harlem in general, Harlem in the 80s and the 90s and early 2000s, and the importance of every street corner, every block. There's a lot of deep importance to everything. So making it easy for people to just find those places or just find local businesses. I myself, being a local business, I thought it was an amazing opportunity for me to, put myself on the platform. When Benjamin asked me, he was like, "Theano, I think this would be amazing for you to just, give us an offer. Maybe the customers or people who go on the website, if they see that offer that you're offering, it would help them, come to the store. It would help promote the business as well. I think it's amazing to have that sort of platform for us so we can, be a part of what it is that Harlem has to offer to any outsiders or even people who live here already. It's been amazing. And that day last week was, it was very eye opening. I wasn't aware how much impact you guys had. Now I see that the bid has a very, very, well, I knew that you guys had a big impact, but now I'm seeing that you guys are affecting a lot of areas that needs to be affected, such as policy and even just helping with funding our communities and helping small businesses like myself. I think it was an amazing sight to see. So I'm honored and I'm glad to be a part of this. And I pray that we can continue to continue working on these type of projects together.
2: Well, we will. And I'm honored that you, Theano, get it. Sometimes it takes us, 4, 5, 6, 7 visits before we can get our point across to businesses, because business owners are dealing with, cost per square foot. You have to make that cost per square foot no matter what, snowstorm, whatever happens. And so then here we come in with all these grandiose ideas and we're trying to sell something to you. And we appreciate you first listening to what we're trying to say and second participating. We also want to move over to V, because along the way in doing this mural, and because it's Harlem, we're trying to be very, very creative. And in being creative, we created a map, working along with Pillars, a map of Harlem. And we wanted to have our important icons and landmarks on the map. So how do we do this? Because there are so many in Harlem. And one of the ways we did it was to bring on Michael Unthink, who works with the art community. But then after we figured out what should go on there, how do we put it there? We started off with decals. Big mistake. We ended up messing up the artwork, have to redo it, repaint it. So then we moved to printing on film. That didn't work. So then we had to take it off, and then we finally ended up printing on metal. And then the metal didn't stick to the wood the right way, because the wood was, some kind of recycled wood or whatever, and we ended up having to nail it, bring in V's contractor. And V is a small business in Harlem, and she was so attached to this project. So she was out there at 2 o'clock in the morning making sure it works. Then after we get it up and finally there, we get, how do we protect it? How do we protect this work? So then I'm learning all about resins and varnishes and graffiti stuff. It's just this one art piece took so much work. And that's why we are happy to have V here from her company, Tamushi. I hope I said it the right way. But this young woman has an amazing printing business, and she clearly understands the products that you're using and all of the different ways to do it. V also attended the reception, and we'd like to hear from her in terms of your participation and also your your takeaway from attending the reception.
6: Hi, everyone. Thank you for having me today. Can y'all hear me?
2: A little bit. Talk a little louder.
6: Well, thank you for having me. It was definitely my pleasure, and I am grateful for being chosen to be invited to the conference. When I arrived at the conference, I was so surprised at all the different scopes of people that were there. I mean, there were commissioners there were artists there. There was, of course, Barbara herself. There was so many different people there that I don't really sit in the same rooms with at all times. So it was definitely a pleasure to be invited. The art looked amazing. Barbara is just a wonderful, wonderful person to work with, period. She made things so easy, even when they were complicated for me. And then her insight and her artistry is just so... is so polished, and she is so well put together with it. I even have some art that I got from her. I didn't know she was an artist, but you can look at what she's done and see that clearly she's an amazing artist. And it was just my pleasure. And I look forward to definitely taking the pledge myself and following, subscribing, and doing a 60-second video to show Harlem that it is best that we keep our neighborhood clean and beautiful. That way we can continue to flourish and stay as a family, because that's what Harlem is. We are an entire family, a community of people who do love each other. We just have to have the right channels to bring us together. And I think art has been a major, major piece to that puzzle. And I look forward to being a part of the journey.
2: Okay, so thank you very much, V. Did Chris return? Was he able to return to the screen? Are you here, Chris?
4: I don't. Sorry, Barbara. At this time, I think he's still experiencing some issues, but I did receive some notes from him as to what he would like to talk about in the segment.
2: Okay, so it's time for us to talk about Harlem Neat Streets. Okay, and Harlem Neat Streets is our effort to focus on keeping Harlem clean. So we do not need to describe what is wrong. We walk through it every day, and so many people are not happy. We see, we don't know who to call, how to get it removed, and we all are concerned about Harlem being a healthier environment. So let's be clear. Many people are putting in their efforts. So we don't want it to seem as though nobody in Harlem cares and not trying to do anything about it. But more is needed if we're going to reach our goals. As I said, a cleaner, healthier Harlem is that goal. Each week, we have been talking to you and promoting our initiative, Harlem Neat Street. The program is growing, and today we have two of our businesses who recently just spoke, but now we're going to focus in on what they're doing with Harlem Neat Street. So, Benjamin, can you share Chris's notes so we can remind our listeners what Harlem Neat Street is about, the activities for last week, and I think we had a winner of one of our drawings last week. So, Benjamin, can you bring us up to date?
4: Yeah, absolutely. So especially when it comes down to Harlem Neat Streets, it's a community-driven challenge that is designed to inspire people to clean up when it comes down to picking up any pedestrian litter across Harlem. And essentially, the challenge is promoted through social media, local ambassadors. There's fun challenges involved. And the whole idea is to promote cleanliness across the streetscape. Essentially, the program was created to change the mindsets of residents to have more respect for the neighborhood, and in turn, actually be recognized for their efforts. According to what Chris has told me, I'm happy to say the fact that we actually have 30 new pledge takers. In addition, Raising Cane's, shout out to them for being a Pride sponsor, because the July winner, which I'll announce in just a second, is going to receive a basket full of goodies. That being said, this July's winner is Jacopi Gardini. They mention, as far as why they would like to keep Harlem clean, they would like to clean streets, parks, and public spaces to reduce pests such as rats and insects, lower the risk of disease, create a healthier environment for residents and visitors. And they feel it's important to keep Harlem clean because it makes it easier for and more enjoyable for people to walk, exercise, and socialize in community activities. And essentially, they want to commit to keeping Harlem clean by throwing away trash properly, using recycling bins whenever available, not littering, reducing waste. And essentially, they want to take care of the green areas surrounding their building. And with that being said, we also have some other new exciting aspects of this particular project. Chris had mentioned about the official Harlem Neat Streets cap, which I will let Thierna provide more details on. It's a wonderful cap, but by all means, I'd be more than happy to let Thierna take it away on that.
5: Thank you so much, Benjamin. Thank you, Barbara, as well. Yes, this is actually one of the initiatives that I'm extremely excited about. We here at Cap USA Harlem, we have always been about the community. We've always been about this block, in particular between Lenox Ave and Fifth Ave. We see a lot going on here, and we'd want to affect it in any positive way that we can. So this campaign isn't just about creating a great looking hat. It's about bringing our neighbors, our business owners, our families, visitors. We want to bring them all together around a shared goal, and that's to keep Harlem clean and beautiful. So we've created this exclusive Harlem Neat Streets hat, and we're inviting everyone to take the Harlem Neat Streets pledge, as you were explaining earlier, Benjamin. The pledge is simple. You just commit to doing your part to keep our streets clean. And then after you take the pledge, you will record a short video of yourself cleaning your storefront, your block, a sidewalk, or any area in Harlem that could use a little bit of attention. Share that video with us, and we'll reward you with one of our limited edition Harlem New Streets hats. We hope this inspires people to look at Harlem a little differently. Not just as a place to live or work, but as a place we're all responsible for. Imagine what we could do or accomplish if every business owner swept in front of their store, every resident picked up a few pieces of litter, and everyone committed to just doing a little bit more. This small action adds up to something much bigger. So, you know, we just want to take our pride and take that same pride in our streets, together, one block at a time, one storefront at a time. So we just encourage everyone listening today to take that Harlem New Streets pledge, make that video, earn your hat, and just share it to as many people as possible so that we can, you know, continue doing what brings us together with pride and purpose.
2: And one of the things that's so great about Thierno, in addition to listening, he's ready to spring into action. And so we have this thing every month called B2B. It's business to business mixers, where the business owners on 125th Street, along with their staff, meet like about 8:30 in the morning for 1 hour to get to know each other. Because let's just start here. We all work there and come to 125th Street, and we don't even know each other. So this was put together for them to not only come together and, you know, and work together, create deals, but also to find out about the work of the bid. So as soon as Thierno saw the Harlem Neat Street Initiative, he said, "I want to create a cap." And everyone said, "Oh, wow, really? You know, this will be a great thing." And we have worked on this cap. This is a beautiful cap. The lettering and the messaging is embroidered by Tamushi, which we're going to bring Tamushi. This is how V got involved in it. But the thing that, again, like Michael, how we bridge in the arts in with the business, this is the business now getting involved, bridging between, you know, also improving the environment of the community. And so we're trying to get more and more businesses to also either be a promotional partner, branding partner, do a cleanup, or a combination of both. And so V, I would like for you to talk about your part, because this shows about the collaborations we were working with Thierno, and after we came up with the design and produced the hat, he said, well, I got to find a printer, a manufacturer. And so we're looking around, and he goes through several people. I'm like, what is going on with this hat? When are we going to get this hat? And so then finally he came back and he said, I found somebody. We're working with V. I said, what V? Because we were working with V on the mural. And so here it is. It's like this, a small circle, and it's pulling us all together. So V, this is your intro, because you have made it into this bid, Harlem Neat Street Pool, the Wayfinding Pool, and didn't even know what you were dropping into the middle of.
6: Yes, yes, yes. I must say it is definitely an honor. And it was so, I was shocked when I realized that what Thurner was doing was for the bid, because I had already been working with the murals. So once I found out that it was all one, I was extremely excited about definitely helping instill cleanliness to our children, our neighbors, and as well as taking a effort myself and cleaning out front of my store, because I have a guy who sweeps there. And for the first time yesterday, I had to come in on a Sunday. I swept the front of my store, and I got to meet other people who I don't usually speak to, that's next door to me. I don't really speak to them in flames. I talked to them yesterday because I don't come out on Sundays, but I did so. And so just us taking an initiative to go clean, it definitely helps. And it brings us together as a team for the community. So we hope that the pledge impacts everybody to make a difference and pick up trash that you didn't even drop, because that's a lot of people's thing. I didn't drop it. I didn't do it. No, we just all have to do it together. So if you drop something and I see it, I'll pick it up. And if I drop something and you see it, you pick it up. Let's help the community.
2: So, Thierno, I'd like to know a little bit more about how you and V came together, like, you know, and business people, like, let's make a deal. How did this connection come about? Because we certainly did not introduce the two of you together.
5: So, me and V, we had worked together in the past on another project. It was actually another Harlem project for a basketball tournament. And she had made some beautiful looking hats for me for the winners of the championship at a tournament, at one of the summer basketball tournaments. And when I thought of V, it was when I had ended up going to one of my guys that usually does embroidery for me. And I asked him, hey, how soon do you think you can get this for me? I need these ASAP. And he was telling me a month and or like a month and a half. And I was like, V had done the hats for me the last time when I asked her, in a day. So, and this was like, yeah, she had done them in a day. So I was like, you know what? Let me hit up V and let me see if my sister could produce these for me in a faster time. But after that, we just ended up going back and forth on the design and how we were going to produce them, if we were going to do embroidery or screen print. And along the way, obviously, Barbara, being that you are an artist as well, you know, you gave us your input as well. And we just ended up just, you know, continually refining it and refining it. And now we have this beautiful

0: Just gonna keep going, like however many of these we need, however many people take that video and post it, however many people take that pledge. We just wanna continually do, we could probably do new ones every time, but at this moment we started off with the original colorways, which is the navy blue and the cream.
1: And I'd like to say right now the hats are free. They're not free. They're free if you clean up something and make Harlem better. You know, eventually, because Theano can't just give away hats forever. We got enough litter to where he'll be out of business if he give away hats forever. But you know, right now the people we're looking for, people who have the same type of passion that want to improve this community, and we want to, as V say, incentivize you to go out there and do something. V, tell us a little bit more about your embroidery, because quite frankly, I knew you had the printing because you explained to me we can print on anything. But then here comes the embroidery, and it's the colors and the work is just amazing. Can you just tell us a little bit about that part of the work?
2: Well, yep, I have two shops. I have one there where we do all printing, and then we have one shop where we do nothing but embroidery. And in the embroidery shop, we first create a digitized file and we make samples. Of course, we get the okay from the customer, and then we just run them off. But I've been doing embroidery since 2012, as well as printing, and I'm just growing and I'm making greater connections, and everyone, they love the hats, they love the work, and I'm just so pleased and happy to be a part of it.
1: So one of the things, like we said, in terms of taking the pledge, we are encouraging people to be marketing and promotion, partners. And I have to say, V is a really go-getter. She signed up for the pledge, and immediately she said, "You guys need T-shirts." I was like, "What?" She said, "And you need bags as well." So right now, she's wearing a T-shirt that she wants to propose to us, and we have. Describe the T-shirts, V.
2: Okay, so this t-shirt is basically an incentive to anyone who goes and takes the pledge, like, follow, tag, subscribe, and record a 60 second short video that shows them cleaning up Harlem and keeping it beautiful. Once they've done that, they will be able to receive the incentive, which would be a hat or a t-shirt. If we do put the t-shirts in line and possibly bags, it just gives everyone, gives them an incentive. So it's recognized. You know, people are going to start seeing the shirts and bags and like, where'd you get that from? And in hopes that it'll make everybody so eager to obtain one that they will start to clean even if they don't want to.
1: Right. And so, because I have people coming up to me saying, well, I want a hat. I say, well, you have to clean something. Well, I'll buy it. No, you have to clean something. You know, well, what can I clean? Is it just 125th Street? No, not 125th Street, Harlem. We want all of it clean. We don't want you to walk through a lot of dirt to get to a clean 125th Street. And we're being a stickler on this, right, V? And Thurno, we're not giving you a hat, no matter who you are, if you can't show that you have made Harlem a little bit cleaner and stuff. I think it shows the pride. And I can tell you right now, the word is getting out. I have assistant commissioners calling me saying that some other bids want to talk about how to do this now. We can't have other bids come in and start doing it before we get to where our maximum is. So I just want to bring to your attention that we want other businesses to get involved. And the way this works, how do you get the hat? You have to go to CAP USA and you have to show Theano his video, and we have to post it on social media. We want to reach people. How do you get your t-shirt? You have to go to Temushi to pick it up. They're training their staff to work with this program. Just imagine, we're building a community around consciousness for cleaning. And so, with that being said, because Michael, we had not explained all of this to you. And now, listening to this, I want to get your response, because now we have moved it from just the pledge to now we're at the point where we have some action items.
3: Well, as I mentioned last week when we were on the show, I feel that, as you mentioned, we can't have other bids, other communities, kind

0: copping on what we are doing in Harlem without doing it ourselves. And I think by the same token, in order to expect, particularly as Harlem continues to change, it's a very, very diverse community with its roots in the black culture. We can't expect other folks to come here and or even our own folks to be here and not see an example. And so that is our job to provide that example. So I think every incentive is a very positive one, particularly having the businesses involved. Oftentimes residents feel like, well, you know, it's the bodega up the street, the trash blows down in front of my house and blah, blah, blah. We all have to pick up the mantle, the businesses, the residents, the artists, everyone. And I think it's an excellent point that we are moving forward with incentives. I encourage V around the t-shirts. I think that's fabulous. I'm looking forward to it. I'm going to do a video tomorrow morning. I didn't realize that I had to do a video when I, but I'm going to start copping on the video, and I'm going to get me a t-shirt. I'm going to come to your shop, V. Get me a t-shirt.
1: I'm gonna get you a t-shirt. And so
0: Or no, I'm going to come to your shop and get me a hat.
1: there we go. And we got it started. And then when people asked you, where did you get it from? You said, man, I cleaned up Harlem. You
0: That's
1: know, you
0: right.
1: got to make Harlem a little bit better. V, I'm gonna give you a quick little second, and this is a surprise. You made a quick promo to encourage people to clean. Can you share it with us?
0: Oh, great.
2: I did. And so it will go something like this. Hi, my name is V. Take the Harlem Neat Street Pledge. Help keep Harlem clean and beautiful. And here's how you too can participate. Take the pledge, like, follow, tag, and subscribe, report us, and share your 60-second video of you cleaning up our neighborhood. And you may redeem a reward with redemption code, email with a redemption code so that you can go and get the incentives while they last of Harlem Neat Streets, t-shirts, hats, and any other incentives that we will be offering.
1: Fantastic.
0: Very good. Yeah.
1: Benjamin, any words as
2: Oh,
1: we get ready to
2: together
1: close?
2: we can
1: Okay, go
2: make a
1: ahead.
2: difference one cleanup at a time.
1: Okay,
0: That's
1: I
0: right.
1: love that, V. Benjamin, final words.
3: And by all means, I love the energy. And honestly, I know that especially for me, I was really focused a lot on the wayfinding project, but I didn't realize just how much more progress has been made on the Harlem Neat Streets program. And by all means, I'm really excited to see really excited to see how things come along, especially in the next couple of months. It's really amazing.
1: So I'd just like to add, I know I get the emails from people in the community. Everyone is complaining about 125th Street between Lenox and Fifth Avenue. We have talked about it in our B2Bs, Thirno and myself, as well as Chris and some of his workers, his graphic artists. We have pounded around what can we do. And so Thirno has become the informal captain of keeping 125th Street and that area clean. And what it comes down to is we have to talk to our neighbors. So many people are so frustrated. There's lack of enforcement. There are problems in the street. There are more fast food restaurants in that area. It's going to take a real strategy from with a lot of different city agencies and people doing their part. But we have the leaders now, the BED working with Thirno and others are seeming, at least they're sending me complaints, Thirno. We have to get them to do a little bit more than send us complaints. And also reporting. We need to report. You know, the Department of Sanitation does not like for a lot of reports to be out there. And we need to report the area, if it's in front of you and it's not clean, report it so that you can get the services you need. Unless anyone else have something to say, we're going to close out. Michael, Thirno, V, Benjamin.
0: No, fine. I'm sorry, V, go.
2: No, I was going to say what I'm going to actually do for my business is I'm going to print out a sticker with the QR code
0: Oh.
2: and the pledge on it, and I'm going to put it on my front door. And I'll make a couple
0: Yes.
2: of copies and give them out to you, Barbara, you, Michael, of course, you, Thurno, and Benjamin. So you can put it up in the businesses so that when they see it, they can know to scan it
0: That's a
2: and to help us take the pledge to move further with cleaning up Harlem.
4: that's
1: Oh,
4: an
1: I love
4: amazing
1: that. I
4: idea.
1: love
4: That's
1: that
4: an amazing
1: idea. That's
4: idea.
1: a great
4: And
1: idea.
4: I
1: Michael,
4: just
1: you
4: want to
1: had.
4: emphasize. Okay, I'm sorry, Michael. Sorry.
0: No, no problem. Go ahead and finish what you're saying, Theo.
4: Oh, okay. Yeah, I just wanted to emphasize, to piggyback on what Barbara was saying. This is something you earn, you know. This isn't something you buy, or this isn't something you just get. It's something that you earn. You earn it by doing exactly what needs to be done. And as a business owner on 125th Street, when I joined the bid, I realized that having a sense of belonging helped me feel like I'm accountable more to everyone, to what I'm supposed to what I make a pledge to do. So I think just walking in these doors, in these business doors, and talking to these business owners and having that conversation, offering them the sticker, just telling them, hey, listen, we already have a community. We have a group of like-minded individuals, and we are all business owners here. We're all paying the same amount of rent. So we
1: Right.
4: all want the same thing for this block. We need to, I think that's very, very important. So that's what I wanted to say about that.
0: I think that's a very good point. I think accountability is a very good point. The businesses should feel accountable, and they should feel, folks who have storefronts and folks who own property, particularly along 125th Street, but all of us, again, it's up to us to set the example. If we set the example, folks will follow.
1: Absolutely. Okay, you have been listening to 125th Street and Beyond, WHCR 90.3 FM. I am Barbara Askins, your host, and we thank you for listening. 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

herself free. She said, it grieves me so to see you in such pain. I wish there was something I could do to make you smile again. I said, I appreciate that.

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This is your loyal host, Philip Harvey of Nat Creole Digital. 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Welcome to the Essential Arts and Culture Show, my friends. Your trusted window to the cultural arts dimension. And we've got a great program for you today. This is for certain. First off, so much happening in the arts world right now that we have to get back to sharing the knowledge here at the Essential Arts and Culture Show. So, we are going to get into a brief sliced fruit news segment today. Because, hey, we promise to keep our friends in the know on what's what in the world of cultural arts. And that, by golly, is exactly what we are going to do. What? Are you kidding me? You think not? You think we went home and forgot? Okay. I'm going too far. Shout out to the great Black Thought for biting his rhyme. Why do I get so excited when talking about the Essential Arts and Culture Show? Just don't know. Now, on a more somber note, today we offer a brief word on the passing of Danny Simmons, a visionary arts advocate, neo-African inspired perhaps, abstract artist, author, and a cultural warrior and overall cultural arts icon. We'll have a word. And today, we re-present our inaugural episode of This and That.

0: 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Welcome to the Essential Arts and Culture Show, my friends, your trusted window to the cultural arts dimension. And we've got a great program for you today, of course. Shall I run it down?
1: Sure, I shall proceed.
0: It's that time of year again, my friends. Harlem Week returns as it has for over 50 years. The festival runs from August 1st to the 16th with an absolutely packed schedule of events, as you might imagine. So, here on the Essential Arts and Culture Show, we begin our coverage of the festival with a short look at that beautiful day in 1974, when the efforts of so many people, including WHCR's own Tony Rogers, mind you, came to fruition with the help of two of our greatest heroes, the legendary Ossie Davis and Ruby Dee. We'll explore how. We are also making a special alert here. Special alert. 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Harlem-based musical and performance artist Farrah Boulay on August 16th at 3 p.m. Now, just my opinion, but few artists are as synonymous with the depth and beauty of Harlem culture than the majestical Farrah Boulay. It's quite a treat. We will talk more about the presentation over the next couple of weeks. Now, in our Slice Fruit section, we take a look at the upcoming Band Together Dance Festival at Lincoln Center. And really, I would say, yeah, in one of the more gracious offerings I can recall, the Band Together Dance Festival brings five of the most prestigious and dynamic dance companies in existence together and presents them all on one stage over the course of a few days. Crazy. Listen for more. And that's not all, my friends. We also have a selection from Nat Creole Digital's Harlem Culture Tour series, our audio exploration of the story of Harlem. Today's Harlem Culture Tour stop takes us to the scene of Dr. Martin Luther King's near-death experience on a very, very strange day in Harlem history. And of course, we have that sweet, sweet C3 Arts swing music on tap. Perfect companion to all of the free candy and free ice cream and other nice things we give away around here all the time. It's 4 p.m. Monday. 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
2: In 1974, amidst the narrative of urban decay, legendary actor and activist Ossie Davis stepped onto the stage at 138th Street and 7th Avenue to rewrite Harlem's future. Many leaders for the inaugural Harlem Day stood upon the podium. But Davis wasn't just a celebrity guest, he was a founding architect of the event's vision. With his commanding baritone voice, the same voice that had eulogized Malcolm X nearly a decade earlier, Davis looked out at the crowd and famously proclaimed the moment, the beginning of the second Harlem Renaissance. He urged the community to reject outside definitions of their neighborhood, framing the festival not merely as a party, but as a radical act of self-definition. Offstage, his wife, the illustrious Ruby Dee, served as a cornerstone of Harlem Day's inception of 1974 as well. Leveraging her profound deep roots as a child of Harlem and her massive cultural influence alongside her husband, Dee answered the call from Manhattan Borough President Percy Sutton to rally Hollywood and Broadway powerhouses. She successfully brought legends like Sidney Poitier, Maya Angelou, and James Baldwin into the festival's planning fold. While Davis delivered the iconic opening declaration, Dee provided the foundational advocacy, artistic credibility, and localized passion that turned the neighborhood block party into a lasting institution. The iconic husband and wife team believed Harlem was more than a location, often describing it as home of homes, a place that defined us, claiming our consciousness. The dedicated participation of the great Ruby Dee and Ossie Davis helped legitimize the festival, bridging the gap between Hollywood struggles and Harlem streets. They championed the idea that Harlem's greatest export was its culture, fueling a spirit of pride that helped the event grow from a single day into the International Harlem Week we celebrate today. The 2026 edition of the annual Harlem Week celebration begins August 1st, 2026. Join the Essential Arts and Culture Show, the Leonard Davis Center for the Performing Arts, and the Mayor's Office of Media and Entertainment from 3 p.m. to 4 p.m. on the WHCR stage as we present a live performance by musical and performance artist Farrah Boulle. It's going to be a blast. Go to harlemweek.org/events for more information. 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
2: These five incredible dance companies each have huge followings that have lasted for decades in New York City. And so we're thrilled to welcome all of those fans and then bring new fans that are coming for the first time, that are new to Lincoln Center, new to these companies, and actually able to come here for free, see five incredible companies here at Lincoln Center. Our job is to bring in audiences from all over New York and make sure there's no barriers between them experiencing the best art in the world. And so we do that in a lot of ways, but one of those ways is free tickets throughout our entire summer programming. And we've been lucky enough to welcome hundreds of thousands of New Yorkers here on campus to see the best work in the world. We're thrilled to have these five incredible dance companies: Ballet Hispanico, Alvin Ailey, American Ballet Theater, New York City Ballet, and of course Dance Theater of Harlem, all representing these incredible different forms: heritage dance, modern dance, ballet, classical ballet, ballet theater. It's all of these forms coming together in a way that never has happened before. These are artists that are artists at their core, and they're bringing the best of what they are and their audiences to this one place for this week, and it's going to be unlike anything you've ever seen.
3: Lincoln Center's summer-long celebration of dance is off and running as the Band Together Dance Festival returns for its sixth year. And what a celebration of dance this is, my friends, for real. Band Together reunites five of NYC's most iconic dance companies, bringing each of their distinctive styles to one stage. Sounds good, right? Let's run it down. We have Ballet Hispanico, New York. Alvin Ailey, American Dance Theater. The American Ballet Theater, the New York City Ballet, and the Dance Theater of Harlem, all gracing one stage from July 28th to August 1st. This is part of Lincoln Center's Summer for the City Festival. And just think of what a special thing the Band Together Dance Festival has put together here. Let's take a look. It is the rare chance to experience dance programming curated collaboratively by the artistic directors of each of these powerhouse dance companies I just mentioned. And this includes the repertory favorites,

0: little history. The Band Together Dance Festival began when the performing arts were just coming back from the pandemic in 2021. I remember it very clearly. Lincoln Center gathered the super friends of New York dance and formed a historic collaboration in celebration of the return to live performance. 6 years later, we're still doing it. The Band Together Dance Festival was made possible by Chanel, a supporter of the festival since its debut in 2021. Among Gabrielle Chanel's core inspirations was flexibility of movement, an influence she expressed throughout all her creations, including her collaborations with legendary choreographers during her lifetime, of which there were many. This partnership reflects Chanel's long-standing connection to and patronage within the world of dance, and we need more. Lincoln Centers, the Band Together Dance Festival runs from July 28th to August 1st. 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That's right. 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This is important, friends. 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
2: On Saturday afternoon, September 17th, 1958, Dr. Martin Luther King Jr. was in Blumstein's department store on 125th Street autographing copies of his first book, Stride Toward Freedom. There, without the slightest warning, he was stabbed by Mrs. Isola Curry, a 42-year-old black woman. She drove a Japanese letter opener into Dr. King's chest, missing his heart by what was later described as a hairbreadth. After being arrested, Mrs. Curry was searched by a policewoman who found a pistol on her person. Soon after the stabbing, a Harlem hospital ambulance arrived carrying an attendant and practical nurse, Mrs. Russie Lee, who had worked at Harlem Hospital for 12 years at the time. Mrs. Lee looked with an experienced eye at the letter opener protruding from Dr. King's chest and warned everyone not to touch him. She knew that if the blade were pulled out of his chest, it would mean instant death. Mrs. Lee ordered her ambulance driver to bring the ambulance to the back door of the store on 124th Street, and then ordered Reverend King taken to the ambulance in the chair he was seated in when he was stabbed. The driver and a policeman took Reverend King to the ambulance in the chair, and Mrs. Lee carefully saw to it that Dr. King was placed on his back. Mrs. Lee later told reporters that he was conscious, and I told him not to touch the letter opener. He didn't speak, but his eyes told me he knew what I meant. Rush to Harlem Hospital a few blocks away, doctor. Ober D. Maynard, the Jamaican-born chief surgeon, and a three-man team of physicians removed the weapon after having to remove two of Dr. King's ribs to reach it. The surgery took over 2 hours, and the blade was so close to Dr. King's aorta that if he had coughed or sneezed, the aorta would have been punctured. At the time, Harlem Hospital received more quote-unquote near-dead violence, such as heart wounds, than any other hospital in the United States. Harlem Hospital had saved the lives of more than 75% of all such cases dragged into it, ranging from a 3-pound axe in a man's back to the razor-sharp letter opener, which nearly pierced Dr. Martin Luther King's heart.

0: Good evening, everyone, and welcome to the Ask Geraldine Show, along with my co-host, Ms. June Moses. This show is designed to familiarize you of the different type of housing you live in and to help you keep abreast of local and national housing advocacy. I am the Executive Director of the National Alliance of HUD Tenants, an organization that advocates on behalf of 1.2 million tenants around the country that lives in project-based Section 8 housing. Also, our goal is to help preserve, improve affordable housing, protect tenant rights, promote resident control and ownership. The main objective of this show, Ask Geraldine, is to share with you effective strategies and encouraging tenants at this crucial time to either join a tenant movement or to start one. Our guest today is Ms. Shalonda Rivers. She comes from Opa-locka, Florida, but via now she's living in Alberta, Georgia. Welcome to the Ask Geraldine Show. Shalonda, tell us a little bit about yourself.
1: Hello, everyone. My name is Shalonda Rivers. Just one small correction. Yes, I am from Miami-Dade County. All my life, and I just recently moved to Georgia about four and a half years ago now. And I am in Crawford County, unfortunately, and thank God. But I live in Crawford County in Georgia, but my love and my heart is still in Miami-Dade County, my home. But just to get to the punch of things, I am a previous tenant leader. I was the president of a tenant association at the 22nd Avenue apartment for 13 years. I volunteered because I seen a lot of things going on that was not right. So we did start up a tenant association. So I volunteered for 13 years free of my time. And I did it with compassion, with passion, with love, and a deep sincere of really, you know, just helping people because things wasn't right. So that's a little snippet of myself. I also did, I was on the board with the National Alliance of HUD Tenants, also the National Low-Income Housing Coalition, and, you know, taking care of my children and as a mom, you know, balancing all of that. So that's a snippet of myself.
0: And she's also a member of the NAACP. Thank you, Shalonda, for giving us that little snippet of who you are. And yet, during the time I was the executive director, Shalonda was the president of the board. And she kept everyone in line. So, Shalonda, on the back of that, I received a flyer, and can you just tell us a little bit about that flyer that was given to some tenants at Cordova Cook in Opa-locka, Florida? It was astounding, that the words that was in there. Can you tell us a little bit about that? And how it came about?
1: Yeah. So, even though I am in Georgia, and I was the president of the Tenant Association at the 22nd Avenue apartment in Opa-locka, Florida. I still communicate with several tenants there when things are not right or they have concerns. I still get calls. And believe it or not, I still give my advice, my honest advice, not a legal advice, my honest advice, because I am not a lawyer. And I tell people that all the time. I am not a lawyer. But from experiences, it teaches you and shows you how to do things, just experiences, okay? And not only just with the experiences, with the wins, when you get wins along with it. But yes, there was a flyer that was sent out to some of the tenants at the 22nd Avenue apartment, Cordova Court. Being from Nova Court's apartments, notice building will be Monday, July 13, 2023. Your account, no exception, to avoid legal action and additional attorney and court calls, you must pay your balance. They have two boxes. They have both checked. Pay your balance.
0: Can you read that again for us, Shamanda? Because we didn't hear the whole thing when you read it.
1: Sure. The flyer read, Cordova Court's apartment notice to residents, pay or vacate. If your balance is not paid in full before Monday, July the 13th, 2026, your account will be sent over to the attorney for eviction. No exception. To avoid legal action and additional attorney and court calls, you must, and they have two check boxes, both of them are checked. Pay your balance in full by Monday, July the 13th, or vacate the apartment. No exceptions will be made. And it has Cordova Court Management Office, the address, the city, state, zip code, and phone number. And it also says if you have any questions, contact management. Now, this is not a legal notice that was sent out to residents. This is just a flyer. And also, let me just also say, in the flyer, there are, you know, very nice AI pictures. There's a picture of a U-Haul truck next to, like, some apartment. There's also, and look to be, appear like an attorney, a white guy in a with a black blazer and a white shirt with a blue tie. And then there's a judge with a gavel that have the law with the gavel in his hand, like he's hitting it. Now, when I seen this, it was really sickening. Very disgusting, very sad. No, who wouldn't think this to come up with fly? Like I said, all of this is a fly. And when I looked at it, and I thought, it's basically harassment and intimidation. It's an intimidation tactic.
0: Yeah.
1: It's an intimidation tactic to residents. Now, what I will say to residents, you have to pay where you lay. You have to pay your rent. You're supposed to pay your rent. Okay? And from what I was hearing, this flyer was for residents who may have a balance of 2 or 3 months that's old. I understand, you know, people are having a hard time. Things happen. But this is not the way to do it, by harassing tenants or trying to intimidate tenants. It's a different way you could do it, okay? But not with a flyer, with a U-Haul truck. That is very, it's unprofessional coming from this company, the way I see it, in my opinion, is very unprofessional. And like I said, that's just not the way to do it. It just was, and not the entire community received it. Not everyone received it. It was certain residents that received it on their doors. I will say to that, since I left that property and I'm no longer there and the residents no longer have a tenant association, unfortunately, this is what happened. This is what happened. So it's very, very, very important. And it is also a multifamily property under HUD that received HUD funding, project-based Section 8 program. It's important for residents to come together and to organize. This is what happens when you don't organize or you don't get together as a community. It is against Florida laws for landlords to intimidate and harass tenants. It is against the law. It is a way to do everything that you do in the right way. And this is not the right way. So, you know, I would say to that, if it was me and I was there and I received this letter, what I would do, what I would have done was immediately, I would have wrote a letter to my management and landlord and to the owners and a cease and desist letter to tell them to stop harassing and intimidating me. Okay, that would probably be one of the things that I would do. The next thing I would do, I would probably reach out to legal services. Every state have a legal services around. And then if you can't reach a legal services, you could reach your bar. That's for your state. And maybe look for a pro bono attorney and ask them for guidance on the matter. Maybe there's some type of rental assistance out there that residents could receive that you could get. Maybe you could work out a payment plan with the landlord if you owe. But again, this is not the way to do it, by harassing residents or in trying to intimidate residents. You only create more of a hostile environment for you. I mean, for when I say you, meaning the landlord, when you do things of this nature, you create the residents are not going to trust you. You know, you breaking your, you know, you breaking things up. It's just very hostile to do this. So that's what I say to that, is just intimidation and harassment. But I definitely would have sent my landlord a notice of a cease and desist to stop harassing me.
0: Jelana, what you just described, schematics of what we try to educate tenants. When someone leaves a tenant association, that's why we say it's time to come together. Keep your tenant association tight. If someone leaves, have someone else to take their place. But keep that tenant association in place. Because these are the things that happen. Tenants is lost in the sauce. And they're wondering what is going on next. They don't know who to turn to. I know I've been dealing with you for a long time, Shimon. We've been together over 10 years now. And I know how adamant you are about your tenants. And how you kept them in the loop. How you went to back to Washington for them. You and myself, we went before the Housing and Finance Committee and we testified about the deplorable conditions happening in different buildings that we actually saw. So with you being that tenant leader, and you taught them, Shalonda, this is what June and I talk about all the time. When we try to educate tenants on this show to tell you to get a tenant associated, don't let things happen and then at the last minute try to see can you fix it, because you can't. You got to have tenant associated in place before all of this happens. So with that, I would say to you, and I would say to all our listeners that's listening, we bring these shows to you to show you that not only in New York these things are happening, it's happening around the country. And Shalonda is a prime example of showing us and telling us how to be a great tenant leader and the things we need to do. Here in New York, we just had some problems here with some tenants losing their housing. And we don't want to call out anyone, but it's called coming together, unite, stay strong. You know, don't think about once the court says something, oh, we got it in the bag. No, we don't have it in the bag. You still got to stay forceful. And I mean, just keep going. Can't give up. And I thank you for not giving up on those tenants at Cordova Courts. And I know they thank you for being that advocate that's out of state and still helping them. Okay.
1: I also want to say, as Ms. Geraldine said, you can't wait to the last minute. There is a process for everything. When you're dealing with the court is a process. The court is a process. And if you miss one step, guess what? You're like lost, you're doomed a lot of times. So that's why it's important to make sure that you read through your documents, your paperwork, when you're receiving any type of notice of violation, vacay notices, it's very important. It could be one thing, just read it and see what it says and see what you need to do. But do it with assistance also. You know, some people in society have this thing and they say, you know, they talk about people living in low income or HUD assistance and, oh, them people don't work. Why them people sit there and they are low, you know, they classify us as low-minded, low self-esteem, low everything. And let me say this, and that is not true. That is not true at all. Even though I was there for like 21 years, but I volunteered for 13 years of my time. And it didn't matter if a resident would knock on my door at 1 o'clock in the morning, 2 o'clock in the morning, 3 o'clock in the morning. Opa-locka commissioners will tell you, I will ring their phone until they wake up if something happens. When the sewage was backing up, we didn't have no water. We didn't have no... Hello? Mayor, hello? Commissioner, hello? City manager, hello? What are we doing here? I just say all that to say, you know, that is not always true. Some people over there, they work one job, two jobs. They may work one good job. And they rent is over $1,000-something. You know, so don't never say just because, you know, they live there that they low income, they low self-esteem, low-minded. And some of the residents over there, they were able to go get a paid attorney to help them in the process of some of them things. So, you know, sometimes some tenants think, oh, if I get an attorney, if I get a paid attorney, that's a lot of money. For landlord-tenant attorneys, I just want to echo this. They're not always expensive, what some people may think. So if that's the route that you have to take to get you some assistance and to win your case or to help you through the wiggle through the process, landlord-tenant lawyers are not always so expensive. So even now, from what I'm hearing, they even have attorneys, I don't know, they make payment plans. And I was shocked when I just heard that recently. I'm like, wow. So, you know, again, take advantage of what you can take advantage of. Even though I'm not living there anymore, I moved out because the Lord blessed me with a home. I was able to get out, and it didn't take a whole lot of money for me, you know, to get into it, but into a home. So I'd just say, you know, keep the faith, keep pushing, don't give up. So, you know, never think just because what someone else thinks, you know, don't let it be so just because of what someone else thinks. But like I say, the intimidation and harassment, and also comes with that when you do respond, landlords do like to retaliate. In most states, in majority of the states, they have laws on retaliation. But I will also say this, on the federal side, there is a clause that says landlords cannot retaliate against tenants or towards tenants. Well, we know that they do. They do, but however, they don't supposed to. And if you feel that they're doing it, that's why it's important to get a lawyer, talk to a lawyer, say, hey, I feel like this is retaliation. Plenty of times I have went before, I've called my congresspeople, maybe. My Congress people, they were there. Shalonda called up anytime. Shalonda was put in our office if she needed to. You know, I would call
0: Shalonda. To your point, a lot of tenants doesn't exercise the power that they have in HUD-funded housing when it says that a landlord cannot retaliate against you. Now, if they use that tactic against the landlord, they can see the opposite.
1: That's right.
0: But tenants are not listening to when the advocates are talking about all of this. We got to be mindful that they got power in Project Bay Section 8 housing. They got power in public housing because of some of the HUD law.
1: That's right.
0: It's like four people exercising.
1: Yeah, there's like residents in the project-based Section 8 HUD multifamily. You're protected like in 4 to 5 ways. You have your local law and rules. You have your state local laws and rules they're protected by. You have your federal local laws and rules. You have your, they are obligated. That is a contract between the resident and the landlord that they must abide by, okay? So residents that live in HUD, they have the most protections and they don't realize that. They're protected, like, and, you know, and also some of them have the tax credit that's added into it that gives them also an added protection. And not a whole lot under the tax credit, but there is like 4 different protections that you are protected under. Federal, state, local, city, okay? And they don't realize it. They don't know. So
0: I'm going to wake June up for this conversation now. June, I know you're gonna jump in here and you're going to grasp this thing and you're going to take it all out wherever it's going to go next.
2: Well, before I start to say some things, and you, I got questions. You know, I got questions, and we might role play. Things might happen, but before I get all into that, I just want folks to know that they are listening to Ask Geraldine right here on WHCR 90.3 FM, a community station broadcasting from the campus and is a part of the City College of New York. 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And while you are there, keep in mind, we are still celebrating our 40th anniversary of bringing you guys great information, really good music and DJs, and all the things that you need to know to push your life forward here in Harlem and around when you're checking into the show. 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Why? Because we want folks to know that our listeners support the station and they want more of this good stuff. Thank you all so much. So let me get into this questioning with Michelle over here, because she has done some things, but I just want to put some fine points on what she did, because she said 13 years. Now, let's say whatever the first problem was. I find that sometimes people think I sent one email, I sent one phone call, and it didn't happen, and nobody cares, and nobody listens. How many emails, phone calls, as Wendy Williams used to call them, swoop downs? You know, you got to swoop down on your congresspeople sometimes. How many of these things have you had to engage in before you saw, like, your first win?
1: Oh, I'm not glad you're asking that question. I don't even think it took me less than one month. It was, and the funny thing is that, and some of the residents used to, they always ask me, well, Ms. Shalonda, how do you get the results that you get? How do you get management to respond? Because when we call them or we go in the office, we don't get what you get. The first thing is I put everything in writing. I take pictures. I put everything in writing. So what I ended up doing was creating a contact list for all of the residents. I said, if you want the same information I want, I'm going to share it. Here you go. So it was less than a month that we got a win, because the things that they were doing was really horrible. Horrible. No.
2: But yeah, see, I'm glad that you mentioned that. People tend to think that if you're the president or whatever, you get treated differently, and that you make one phone call, you wave your wand, and boom, the problems are over. But before you even got to that point to extract that information from these people, because they give up a lot begrudgingly, but you can get it out of them with your level of persistence, right? As you move through with all of the challenges and the things that you did, how important was the relationships that you had to build on behalf of your residents? Because sometimes in leadership, people will look at you and be like, you too cozy, you working for the management, not understanding relationships. Because so can you share a little bit about relationships? Because I want people to know relationships are relationships everywhere, down south, up north, Alaska.
1: Well, correct. I had to learn that skill as well, because a lot of times I was so pissed off at management about the things that they were doing. So working with Greater Legal Services that helped me and taught me how to work with, not to say work with management, but to kind of build, I guess, an open communication with management. And they had to teach me or show me. They would say, well, don't say this, don't say that. Well, the way you're saying it, you know, is very harsh. I said, well, I don't know no other way to say it. Kind of, you know, like one of them Medea thing. In order to get things done, you know, you have to talk about things. You have to put aside sometimes feelings. I learned that. Have your feelings, but calm your feelings down. I mean, there was one time I wrote to the White House and they responded. And the property manager was like, you really wrote to the White House? You something wrong with you? You really? And they came down on them. They got in trouble. They came down on them. Not on this administration. It was under another administration.
0: Let me just tell you one thing about this young lady. When she was the president of Nats, I could not sleep all night long. Emails, email, email. Shalonda will get down to the rooty-tooty of everything that's going on.
1: And don't tell me no.
0: She'll contact whoever she to contact. She don't care how large, how big, how small they are. She's going to contact them and she's going to wave them down until they said, okay, Shalonda. Okay, Shalonda. And I've seen a lot of her win because she was so persistent. That's what it was. She did not give up. She never let them tell her no. And like I tell a lot of people, when we were in the room with these people at DC, we wanted to know, oh, we'll get back to you. Oh, no, no, no, no, no. They never got back to us. We want to know the date. We want to know the time when you're going to do this.
1: Right.
0: Let your elected officials or anybody tell you, you ask them a question, and they tell you, oh, I'll get back to you on my staff. Give that to my staff, and they'll get back to you. What's wrong with you? I'm asking you the question. I don't need to ask your staff. I don't need to give your staff this question. I want this question, this answer coming from your mouth. So be persistent when you go before the press and you ask your elected official a question. I got to get back in my feelings, y'all. I can't get in my feelings because Geraldine right now, Geraldine, that's not that time of Geraldine, because Geraldine can go left. But Geraldine got to bring herself back in. And Geraldine got to be nice. And Geraldine has to ask this question. Now, when can I expect it? And they're going to tell me, oh, we'll get back to you. No, no, no, no, no. I need one now. And that's the way we operate.
2: As well as should be. And I'm like you, Miss Shalonda, I'm so glad that you found the reasonableness button and pushed it. Sometimes mine be getting lost. So when I have my little crash out, I'd be like, I'm sorry, my feelings are just, this whole attitude is just matching how you have us living. I always try to find another way to clean it up because, yeah, the crash out sometimes doesn't help. But let me ask you about consequences. This is going to be my last question. I'll go ahead on and let Geraldine whatever. But I want to ask about consequences, because you were a TA president for so long. When you go in there with the big problems and you first start having the meetings and you find, yeah, they might be answering, but their actual action is lacking. What did the consequences that you were able to put through? Because sometimes people want to default directly to, and let's do a rent strike. And sometimes the understanding of what that actually looks like for the group, if everybody isn't on board with it, it becomes more problem than help. So how did you formulate your consequences for these people that you was trying to get them to drink a cup of Get Right, like your management and stuff?
1: So I used so many tactics. Miss Geraldine Essence said she couldn't sleep. I used so many tactics. So I would use YouTube a lot of times. I would go on YouTube. And you know, a lot of times landlords, they don't like the videos. They don't like the social media. They don't like the truth. Bottom line, they don't want the truth. Okay, and that picture is nothing but the truth, okay? And them videos is nothing but the truth. Okay, and like, so sometimes if you go in and you speak to management about something, oh, we'll get it done, we'll take care of it, we're going to do this. Okay, well, it's not done by this deadline. If it's not done by this deadline, okay, well, you say you're going to do it this and that by this deadline. So if you can't produce the step one, two, and three by this deadline, let's start with step one. Let's do step one. Let's get step one done. Okay. I take a note, email, or this is the day. I go to my email. I went in the office, spoke to Sally Sue. This is what was discussed. This is what was said. And I send it to the manager who I spoke to. I send it to the Congress. I send it to the state. I will have everybody on it. And when I say everybody, everybody. The White House, I send every commissioner, okay, NAACP. I will send, this is the conversation we had. If you disagree with this conversation, please let me know. So they did not respond. They didn't let me know. They didn't reply. So you agreed to it, okay? So you always go back and put things in writing. Even if you have to write it out, if you don't have an email, you write it out and you take it to the rental office and have them to sign stamp saying you received this. This is our conversation. This is what you agreed to. Okay. And then I will go get your video. This is the problem. This is the problem. Management said they'll have it done by this date. I put it on social media, YouTube. That was my thing. YouTube wasn't so popular then, but now it's really become popular. So on that day, okay, give him 10 days. Okay, here I go. I'm back. It's not done, you all. What, you know, and then I'll send the video to management and email to HUD. So the pressure. That's what it was. It was the pressure. Okay. So that's step one and they failed. So how could they even get step two and three? They lie. They break in the rules. So, you know, and I tell people like in the house rules that Millennium have, one of the things they have a overall broad house rule, which is, to me, it's not good, but it's good in a way because they don't realize they hurt them in a lot of sense, in a lot of ways, right? But one of the things they have in there, no gossiping, not slander. I want to use the right word, but they have these words of, but actually what they have in there, their staff is doing it. So I will go to that rule or that regulation that they have in the house rule, and I would say this is what you all are doing. So, and how you basically use their own words, not to say against them, but I would show them this is what you said. This is the agreement, like I said in the beginning. This is a contract between me and you. You agreed to do this. This did not happen. So that's how I would do. You know.
0: Well, Shalonda, the big question right here is that we know there's a shortage of what we so call still affordable housing. What do you see now as our major problem with housing insecurity?
1: Too many politics is in the place. Too many politics.

0: It's a one-sided thing. It's both sides. I would say if I was a politician, right, irregardless, I'm on this side, I'm on that side. You have to do what's right in this life. You got to do what's right for the people, period. So irregardless, even if they voted right or wrong, they need to, the politicians, they need to do what's right.
1: And this is happening all over the country, not only in Florida, not only in Georgia, and not only in New York, which is one of your biggest states, California. We can name a number of other states that there's housing insecurity. But the thing about it, Shalon, is that it seems as though it's getting worse.
0: Like the rich. They're not bringing themselves down, like, lowering their mindset and understanding that there are some people out here that only get like $1,200 a month. A month. So how could they even afford $1,500 to $2,500 for a one
1: You know
0: bedroom?
1: what? I need you to jump in on this conversation because I know
0: And can
1: I've
0: I
1: been on a lot. Go ahead. I'm sorry.
0: really say this? Maybe the politician needs to do a statistic on how much money, like for people that get a monthly check, disability, whatever, how much money do they get a month for each state?
1: I don't trust their stats.
0: I'm sorry, what you saying?
1: I don't trust their statistics. When they use
0: I understand, but
1: Yeah.
0: yeah, I get what you're saying. But what I'm saying, if they find out, okay, there is like, I'm just saying, just say my county, there is about, 1,000 people that get $1,500. How are they able to afford, a $2,000 rent?
1: Dylan Moses, I need you to jump in on this conversation because I know you got a lot to.
2: Okay, just looking at here in New York, for me personally, I have been on, I guess you could call it a crusade because I want us to use the right language, right? We consistently talk about affordability, and affordable housing. The problem with constantly asking for affordable housing, it doesn't matter where you are, you're not going to fall within those income streams to be able to rent in affordable housing. And the one thing that we need to be asking for, because we didn't create the determinations, we didn't put the labels on it, but right now these are the labels we have, which is low-income housing, very low-income housing. And the trick that they kind of play on us is if I'm making $80,000 a year in the city of New York, I don't feel like I'm low income, but by the numbers and by the AMI and by all the other stats in which they're building and how I can rent and how I can get help, I am low income. And in every new building that's built, there might be three apartments that I might be eligible for out of 1,000. So when we're talking about those kind, they have the metrics. The problem is how we utilize the metrics and the data. And I feel like in the age of AI, because that flyer I saw looked like AI Central. But in the age of AI, they're also using other things like what's that? There's an app that these management companies and stuff use to calculate your rent. So no one in the office ever really knows how to do math anymore. So they just plug in whatever they plug in, and it spits out a number and they will hop on their dragon and ride to the death, fighting you on whether or not their number's right, but they can't do the math. So when we're looking at the language that we should be using, because I know that the New York City metric sounds crazy, and to most people, listen to somebody $80,000 saying they low income, that's literally the metric. Like, how do we get the people who we need to advocate to understand where we stand and don't be so concerned with the profit margins of the developers? Because a lot of times our politicians will tell us, well, they're looking for their return on investment in 7 years. But you got a contract we'll have for 25. So what does that mean? So how do you think that we could like change the language around how we talk about these things from your perspective? Because sometimes it feels like the reality is falling on deaf ears to people who we know is real, but they don't believe us when we tell them it's real.
1: First of all, I think we

0: Need to look at our elected officials. We voted for them. They don't have our interests in mind when it comes to this thing, like we said, affordable clothes. There's no such thing as affordable housing. We should just throw that word out the window.
1: Well, there is, but it is for a very narrow track of people.
0: It doesn't exist.
1: Yeah.
0: You said very few, but 90% of the people, I don't say maybe 20%. Right now, I don't see it. I'll see, when people say vote for me and you see him to be the best person, you're going to do all of these good things. You get in office, you turn you don't see anything. You're not protecting me. You promised me what you were going to do. Now, look what's happening. Now my hopes are down. If you come around another time, I'm not going to vote for you. So that's how, it's going back and forth, back and forth. And they're thinking about the constituents, the people that, really believed in them. They got out there and campaigned for them, did all of this good stuff. And now, where the renters need them, they're not nowhere to be found.
1: But I don't feel like how Shalonda showed up, right? She went to these offices. She sent them emails. She kept showing up. And she showed up representing how X amount of people behind her. When we don't organize, we're not giving the person at the top enough voices behind them. And with these people, yes, we elect them. But everybody's out here competing for the resources. So when we set it and forget it, when we elect you and go home, and not make you more afraid of us than you are of the person who wrote the check or the other group who might need also, we have to start showing up. That's what I'm trying to say there. And also make them do their job for us. If I'm the developer and y'all live in a building and I write a big check to the person that you end up voting for, that person should be more afraid of you than me. I don't even live in your district. I can't even vote. I think we got to lead with stuff like that. I don't care who wrote. I don't care if Jesus Christ himself came down and gave you a check. He don't live here. We voted for you, and we're going to keep showing up, and you're not even going to be able to get coffee without being uncomfortable.
0: Mm-hmm.
1: But I like the fact that you did this for 13 years, because, girl.
2: And I will also add this in. Another bigger problem, too, that I notice and what I see, a lot of these property managers on the federal side, multifamily and HUD, even in some public housing, there's no requirement from most states that they are licensed. They're not required to be licensed as a property manager. I disagree. I totally disagree. To get a license for a property manager, it doesn't take a whole lot of college, what I learned. Before I left Miami-Dade County, I went to the school, Miami-Dade College, and received my certificate as a property manager. Okay, so I moved to a different state. After that, I'm in a different career now, but like I say, I did receive my property management certificate from Miami-Dade College. So I do see that as a problem. A lot of them are not, has no license, and it's not required.
0: So, Shalonda, looking back on your days of advocacy, but you're still advocating on behalf of the citizens.
2: Yeah.
0: And I send kudos to you, because I'm telling you, it takes a lot to continue doing what you're doing and doing a 9-to-5 or a 9-to-8-hour, 10-hour job each day. So I want to let you know that this world is a better place because of people like you.
2: Thank you.
0: Tenants, I hope our listeners are listening, because like I said earlier, we're going to bring tenants on here and people representing different states to let you know that we are not alone in this fight. This housing arena, it's still a big fight. We got to stick together, people. We cannot stop when we think that we made a win. We got to keep pushing. We got to be together. If we separate and they see us getting powerless, that's when they come in and they say, we can attack it. They don't have nobody now. We got to stand together. We got to keep the heat on. When you take the heat off, that's when they come in on us. So let's remember all the advocacy that Ask Geraldine is bringing to you, June and myself. Listen, please take the advice of the people that we are bringing on this show to enlighten you, to encourage you, to educate you on what is happening in the arena of housing. So with that being said, Shalonda, any last things that you like to say to us or advise us on how to advocate better on the national level and the local level? What type of advice would you give to our listeners?
2: I would say, especially, this is one thing I didn't say that, but I need to say it. Especially young people, get out and vote. Not only vote, please. Educate yourself, learn, become advocates for your community. Get involved in some type of community advocacy program. There's plenty out there. Get involved, young people. We need the young people to get involved. That is my last and only thing. I don't know, what more. Learn from the very genuine, the genuine people, the great people that you have around you or in your city, state, town, community. Learn from the ones that's doing it. But please, young people, please get out there and advocate for something. Thank you.
0: Thank you, Shalonda. Well, ladies and gentlemen, we are out of time. And Shalonda, thank you for being present here with June and myself today. I'm quite sure my listeners has learned a lot from your 13 years of advocacy, and you continue to advocate on behalf of the people at Cordova Courts in Miami, Florida. And they are so fortunate to have you as a tenant advocate and not a TA president. Isn't that wonderful? Shalonda, can you give our listeners some information on how we could reach you, an email address or something, how we could reach you?
2: Sure. My email is srivery276@gmail.com. And also, if you would like to reach out to me, you could contact Ms. Geraldine at the radio station, and she will follow up with me. Thank you.
0: Thank you so much for being our guest. And my illustrious host, Ms. June Moses, can you please let our listeners know how they can reach out to you?
1: Yes, you can reach out to me, especially if you're going to do some getting out to vote, because Miss Shalonda just told us we got to vote. So let's stop playing around. It's Moses June, MOSESJUNE at hotmail.com. And if you want to find me on the socials, because social media is a wonderful tool when used properly, at JuneMo41.
0: Well, ladies and gentlemen, like I said earlier, we are out of time. And you can reach me, Miss Jerry, at ms.gerri3@yahoo.com. Tune in next Monday at the same time at 5 p.m. This show has been produced by Wah, Geraldine Collins, edited by my again illustrious host, Miss June Moses. Until next time, peace, love, and blessings.

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1: 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I'm Sanji Lopez. Today is Monday, August 3rd. Expect strong thunderstorms, a high of 84 degrees and a low around 66 degrees tonight. The sun rose at 5:54 a.m. and will set at 8:09 p.m. The National Weather Service has issued a flood watch for New York City and parts of northern and central New Jersey, with flash flood warnings in effect for some areas this morning as slow-moving storms bring heavy rain across the region. Forecasters warn that rainfall rates could reach 1 to 2 inches per hour, creating dangerous flooding on streets, highways, underpasses, and low-lying neighborhoods. If you encounter a flooded roadway, turn around, don't drown. Never drive or walk through floodwaters, as just a few inches of moving water can sweep away a person or vehicle. Residents in flood-prone or basement apartments should stay alert, monitor weather updates, and be prepared to move to higher ground if conditions worsen. Commuters should expect delays and allow extra travel time. Stay tuned to local forecasts and emergency alerts as weather conditions may change rapidly throughout the morning. In health news, health officials are urging New Yorkers to take extra precautions against tick bites after the first confirmed case of Bourbon virus was identified in New York State. The rare virus, believed to be spread by infected Lone Star ticks, was confirmed in a Long Island resident who became seriously ill after being bitten while working outdoors. Researchers say the case suggests the virus may be more widespread than previously recognized. Bourbon virus symptoms can include fever, fatigue, headache, rash, muscle aches, nausea, and vomiting. There is currently no vaccine or specific treatment, making prevention especially important. Health experts recommend using EPA-approved insect repellents containing DEET, wearing long sleeves and pants when in wooded or grassy areas, performing tick checks after spending time outdoors, and removing ticks promptly if found. As summer continues, New Yorkers are encouraged to stay vigilant and seek medical attention if they develop flu-like symptoms after a tick bite. Early evaluation can help doctors rule out other tick-borne illnesses and provide supportive care if needed. Did you know that New York families may still be able to receive $120 in summer EBT food benefits for each eligible school-age child? The benefit helps families buy groceries while school is out for the summer. Many children are enrolled automatically, but some families must submit an application to receive the benefit. The deadline to apply for summer EBT is September 8th. 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That's today's Did You Know from WHCR News, keeping you informed about resources for you and your family. This has been Sanji Lopez with the Joe Brown Community News Break on WHCR 90.3 FM, the voice of Harlem. Stay informed, stay safe, and stay connected to your community.

0: and didn't think hip-hop would make it to the Hall of Fame. I won't stop until you know my name, Hall of Fame. And didn't think hip-hop would make it to the Hall of Fame. I won't stop until you know my name, Hall of Fame. And didn't think hip-hop would make it to the Hall of Fame. I won't stop until you know my name, Hall of Fame. And didn't think hip-hop would make it to the Hall of Fame. I won't stop until you know my name, Hall of Fame.
1: Yeah, yeah, yeah. Welcome to the Hip Hop Hall of Fame show. It's your boy, Sir JT. We up in the building, everybody. Such a beautiful day out right now. You know, we had a little bit of rain earlier, and they said the temperature is going to be nice tomorrow as well with a little scattered showers. So we want everybody to know. Let's have a good time, y'all. Welcome to the Monday Music Mix right here on WACR 90.3 FM on your dial, the voice of Harlem.

0: Tokyo. We on a war tour with Muhammad, my man. Y'all went each and every place, drew the mic in their hand. Houston, Delaware, DC, Dallas. We on a war tour.
1: Yeah. We rocking on the Hip Hop Hall of Fame show. It's your boy, Sir JT. We up in the game, everybody. I just want to give everybody a reminder out there. It's Harlem Week time, y'all. That's right. So, you know, we're going to be breaking things off coming up this weekend on Saturday. We want y'all to join us. You know, we're going to be out at Grant's Tomb, and we got some other things coming up as well. I'll give out some more announcements later. But Harlem Week is back on, y'all. Food, fun, family, unity. Let's get it, everybody. Peace and blessings from the Hip Hop Hall of Fame show. Let's go.
2: 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To the old school. Courtesy of your DJ for this evening.

Yo, when you see something ill, you know what I mean? That's the one. Anything ill, you see it. Have a big six at the curb. That's the one. Okay. Especially if we got the fully equipped kit on it.

0: 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Big love and respect out there to everybody. We want you to know, you know, keep your head up, everybody. Stay 10 toes down. God got your front and your back. You know how we get down. Let's get it.
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I just want to shout out all the hip-hop pioneers and everyone who's been involved in this thing from the beginning for the hip-hop 50th anniversary. 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

Yeah. You rocking on the Hip Hop Hall of Fame show. You know, we got that Hip Hop Classics going on. We dropped a little Groove Theory in there as well. Peace and blessings out there to everybody. Just want to let you know, nothing but big love and respect from WACR 90.3 FM on your dial. It's your boy, Sir JT. Let's go, everybody.

get off on Crenshaw. 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And these girls keep passing me by. She looks fly, she looks fly. Famous say, my, my.

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0: outstanding pleasure that we are here to present tonight, Slick Rick the Ruler and MC Ricky D doing their smash hit Mona Lisa, you know, like the picture. Anyway, I'd like to take this time out to bow before His Divine Majesty.
1: Holy Majesty. Peace and blessings from the Hip Hop Hall of Fame show. Let's get it. Top of the hour. You know it's the R&B mix. Let's go.

0: Yeah. You've been rocking on the Monday Music Mix right here on WACR 90.3 FM on your dial. Big love and respect, everybody, from the Hip Hop Hall of Fame show. We hope everybody's doing fine out there. You know what I mean? It's the top of the hour. You know, we're about to get into that R&B mix, you know? We got a couple things in store for you. Can't wait to, you know, get the jam on for you. But I just wanted to make sure that we, you know, brought everybody up to speed about what's going on, you know? We got a lot of things going on with Harlem Week. We want to make sure that everybody's abreast of the activities that's going on. So we want to make sure we give a little something out there, you know? So just to be clear, the Hip Hop Hall of Fame has its Harlem Hip Hop Festival, the 13th one, on Sunday the 16th. So we expect you to come on out, man. We rocking at 6 p.m. on the Fifth Avenue stage. But for right now, we want to bring you up to speed. We got three major outdoor events for Harlem Week. We got a great day in Harlem, Sunday, August 9th, Grant's Tomb. That's where we kick it off, everybody. That's where we want to see you at. You know what I mean? Come join us coming up this weekend. Then we got Summer in the City on August 15th on West 135th Street. And it's always a pleasure on Summer in the City. A lot of celebs, a lot of music, a lot of entertainment. And then Harlem Day, Sunday, August 16th, right on West 135th Street. Food, fun, family, unity. You know how we do. It's Harlem forever, the mecca of black music, culture, entertainment. You know how we do. Hip Hop Hall of Fame show. Let's get it.
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1: Peace and blessings, everybody. You know it's that R&B mix. You know, we had a little something going on with some SWV right here. You know, and of course, Loose End, Slow Down, and SOS. No one's going to love you like I do. What's up, Dub?
2: Hey, what's up? What's up, New York? Happy to be here.
1: No doubt, no doubt. You know, we was waiting on the Dove mix, you know what I'm saying? So, you know, let's get into it. First, tell us how you doing.
2: Hey, I'm doing well. I hope everybody out there is doing well and enjoying their afternoon, because you're East Coast time.
1: No doubt, you know what I'm saying? But, you know, big love and respect. We had a little scatter showers, and we want to make sure that everybody gets home safe. So let's tell us what's coming up with the Dove mix.
2: Okay, we're about to get into that Gap Band. You dropped a bomb on me. Then we're going to get into the System, Don't Disturb This Groove. And then we're going to throw in a little bit of Zappin' Roger, Computer Love. What you know about that?
1: Oh, so we got the trifecta coming? Oh, boy, everybody. Get ready for the Dub Mix, yo.
0: 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Thompson.

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0: Yeah, yeah, yeah. Dove set it off, y'all, with the Dove mix.
1: Hey, now. Hey. What's going on, JT? What's going on? What we got going on with the, we getting ready for Harlem Week?
0: Oh, yeah. You know, I've been giving them announcements out, letting everybody know. You know, this Sunday, we kicking it off at the Grant's Tomb. We expecting 100,000 people. You know how we do. Remember, everybody, 135th Street blocked off all the way just past Lenox, all the way up to the park. Food, family, fun, entertainment, and unity. You know how we do in the Black Mecca, Harlem, USA.
1: Hey. Hey, that sounds real good. Y'all gonna have a good time.
0: Yo, so what we got coming up on the Dove Mix?
1: Hey, I'm gonna do a little something for our young adults here. I got somebody by the name of Jordan Orion with her song Orion, and then we're gonna get into Jania, Can't Wait.
0: Sound like some hits to me. Let's go.
1: Let's do it.

0: Yeah, that dub mix, man. You breaking out that new R&B for them young ones. What's
1: hey,
0: up?
1: Hey, sounds good to me.
0: So what we got coming up next, dub?
1: Hey, we about to get into a little different flavor right about now. We're going to get into Dexter Wenzel, The Sweetest Pain. Then we're going to roll into Anita Baker, Feel the Need. How about that?
0: Sounds like a plan to me. Let's go.
1: Hey. Bringing it on.

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Come on, Harlem.

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1: Yeah, yeah, man. We've been in the Dove Mix, y'all, on the Monday Music Mix.
2: Hey.
1: Yo, what we got coming, Dove? You want one?
2: Oh, yeah. We go switch it up a little bit. We got Alexander O'Neal featuring Sherelle, Never Knew Love Like This Before.
1: Oh, big love to Sherelle and Alexander O'Neal. They used to bring it for short.
2: They really did.
1: And what else we got coming up?
2: Then we're going to slide into some Eugene Wild, Gotta Get You Home Tonight.
1: Okay. So we on one right now, Harlem.
2: Uh-huh.
1: Big love and respect out there, man, to the 4SMDs, man. We respect
2: Absolutely.
1: The brothers so much, man. They always jam with us at Harlem Week. So let's get it, everybody, right now.
2: All right.
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0: Stay high vibrational. Keep the love flowing and the unity flowing.
1: Always.
0: We glad for y'all to join us. What you got to tell everybody, Dub?
1: Hey, have a beautiful evening and a beautiful week, y'all. Until next time, peace, love, and light.
0: No doubt. What song you sending us out on?
1: Hey, we're going to go out on with our girl Stephanie Mills. What you going to do with my loving?
0: You heard it, everybody. Let's go.

0: Hey, we'd like to thank everybody for rocking out with us. Hip Hop Hall of Fame show, old school classics first hour, R&B mix, and the Dub mix in the second hour. We appreciate y'all.
1: Yeah. Sending you much love from my heart to yours.
0: What she said, everybody. What love, Dub?
1: Love.
0: True love from above.
1: That's right.
0: We out of here, everybody.
1: Take care.
2: Fame. They didn't think hip hop would make it to the Hall of Fame. I won't stop until you know my name. Hall of Fame. They didn't think hip hop would make it to the Hall of Fame. I won't stop until you know my name. Hall of Fame.

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1: Yes, yes, yes, yes. You know what we're doing. It's So Modus Mondays. We back at it. WHCR 90.3 FM, the voice of Harlem. Welcome to the show. My name is Amir Brooks. We gonna keep it funky, we gonna keep it real. So Modus. Thank you.
2: It caused a lot of good people to suffer. So glad you're back. So glad you're here. I want to come back and talk about a wild tour that you put together. I think everybody's ready for this. James Brown, hot new concert. His relationship with MC Hammer, too. Right after this.